0: It's Backstage Country. We got Corey Kent here this week, and a big announcement a few weeks ago. You let us all know that Heartland Rock and Roll is coming out September 25th.
1: Yeah. Heartland Rock and Roll, the cat's out of the bag. You know, all of my favorite things about country music, like, met up. All my favorite things about rock and roll kind of met up and blended so perfectly in this record. And it's kind of what, you know, when somebody stops us in the airport and like, hey, see, you got a guitar there. You play music? Yeah. What kind? Just saying country music has never, like, done it justice. Like, it doesn't help you understand what type, right? Mm-hmm. So we say, like, oh, kind of country, kind of rock, somewhere in there. But even still, it didn't really get the point across to where they could, like, picture it in their head. And I feel like we, somewhere along the way, kind of stumbled across this Heartland Rock and Roll term. And it was the first time I'm like, that's it. That's what the sound's called. Heartland Rock and Roll.
0: I'm glad you told that story, because I got to be honest, when you told me the title, I was surprised, because you have like 21, then Blacktop, then 23, then Black Bandana. And then I was thinking, oh, this is going to be called 26. But that makes perfect sense. So this is the legacy.
1: Yeah. I mean, we've tried to make some sort of rhyme or reason to the names of our records, but the reality is, like, the record names, they find you. Mm. You know, the Black Bandana record was originally supposed to be called Bixby, which is my hometown. But then we wrote this song, Black Bandana, and I was like, this is it. This is the stamp in time. This is the era. This is the Black Bandana era. Mm-hmm. And, you know, like, just like Heartland Rock and Roll, like Blacktop, I was working at a pavement company when I started that record, so that's why that record's called Blacktop. The records seem to name themselves. Mm-hmm. And this one, it was just like the perfect storm of kind of finally being able to put our finger on what the sound is called.
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1: It's Backstage Country. We got Corey Kent hosting with me this week. And Corey, that means we get to reminisce about some of your biggest hits. And I want to start with the original, Wild as Her, yeah. Which is wild to me that it's like 4 years old at this point. It seems

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9: Mostly cloudy overnight tonight with areas of fog possible, low temperature in the upper 60s. Wednesday, morning fog and low clouds followed by clearing, high temperature 86. Wednesday night, mostly cloudy, low 68. Thursday, partly sunny with scattered late day storms, high 84. Friday, mostly cloudy, showers and thunderstorms likely. I'm Severe Weather Team 9 meteorologist Jeff Exline.
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3: Hey there, Backstage Country. It's Elena, and we have got Corey Kent hosting this week. I'm so glad to have you here.
4: Thanks, Elena. I'm ready for a brand new album.

0: I'm Elena Smith, and you're hanging backstage with me and my co-host this week.
1: Hey, y'all, this is Corey Kent.
2: Bucket list items that are still on the horizon.
1: I have no idea. Like I said, some of the things we're crossing off the list, I wouldn't have even written on the list because I didn't know they were possible. So I just don't want to. I don't want to limit what could be. My plan is nothing compared to what God has for me, and I think that His aspirations for what I'll be able to do in my life, both with my family and with my career, are, you know, so far past what I would imagine that I'm just like, man, whatever you want to do with this, I'm along for the ride. I remember before this record was done, when we just started it, me and Austin Goodlow, producer on this record, my best friend in Nashville, it was 2 a.m. We were at a Taco Bell parking lot because we just got done.
0: Where the magic happens.
1: Oh, man, come on. The only thing open at 2 a.m. after we got out of the studio, and we had been working hard, and we went out there, and we were sitting in the parking lot, and I was just like, dude, we gotta pray over this record. And he was like, let's do it. And so we sat there and we prayed over this record, and what that looked like was we really just went, hey, we are only able to control so much. And we can't control the results, but we can control the work that goes in. So we're going to work diligently. We're going to give this everything that we got. But right now, right here at 2 a.m. in the Taco Bell parking lot, like, this is in your hands. Like, we are completely giving this to you. Do what you want with it. And yeah, that's balls in your court. And what's been cool about that is, like, the freedom that it gave us to not worry about the results and to go, hey, like, we gave it to God. Like, He's going to use it. Now, it might be for one person. Like, it might be used for one person. It might be used for 10,000 people. It might be used for 10 million people. But He's going to use it. And we know that we're, like, walking in what we're supposed to be walking in. So it's kind of just been this liberating approach to creating this record and just being super creative and taking chances and knowing, like, He's got our back. It's going to work out. And so far, it's worked out in better ways than I could have imagined.
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0: building a brand. Like you think Co Wetzel, it's not just one song. It's the persona that is Co. And so I know he's been super deliberate about that, which, you know, I think it does strengthen your friendship, because it shows like a mutual respect for what each other does artistically. But also I knew we were going to be pretty good friends simply because we met in Cabo. And I feel like
1: what a beautiful start.
0: If you meet in Cabo, like, you're going to be friends. Like, it's hard to like have a bad time in Cabo. So yeah, we do this thing every now and then. Casey Donahue has a boots on the beach thing. They rent out the whole resort.
2: Oh yeah.
0: And it's like 3 weeks of absolute madness and, you know, the biggest Texas Red Dirt fans in the world all there. And it's, you know, me and Co and Randy Rogers and Pat Green and Casey and Josh Abbott and Mike Ryan and just all these artists that live there in the state of Texas or Oklahoma. And that was the first time I met Co. So I knew we were off to a good start when we got to smoke a cigar in Cabo together. And it's just been fun to see that friendship develop. And like I said, just kind of get that nod of mutual respect from a guy that I've looked up to and really respected how he's gone about his business for a long time.
3: Don't go anywhere. More Backstage Country is next with Corey Kent.
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15: Mostly cloudy overnight tonight with areas of fog possible, low temperature in the upper 60s. Wednesday, morning fog and low clouds followed by clearing, high temperature 86. Wednesday night, mostly cloudy, low 68. Thursday, partly sunny with scattered late day storms, high 84. Friday, mostly cloudy, showers and thunderstorms likely. I'm Severe Weather Team 9 meteorologist Jeff Exline.
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0: It's Backstage Country. We got Corey Kent here this week, and a big announcement a few weeks ago. You let us all know that Heartland Rock and Roll is coming out September 25th.
1: Yeah. Heartland Rock and Roll. The cat's out of the bag.
0: Like, I've got to say, I love the aesthetic of this new era of yours. Like, your look, like, everything that's coming together creatively, the visuals. Like, I think it's just, it's so great, and so you.
1: Thank you.
0: But even just hearing you talk about the aesthetic and stuff, I hear all of that wisdom that you've gained over the years, and I'm so glad that you've made it to that point. You know, with all of that change and all of that life experience also comes, like, I don't know, just a reevaluation of, like, how you define success, what you think is actually worth, you know, chasing and fighting for, and what you really want to celebrate, the success that you want to celebrate. Would you say that you define success these days?
1: Ooh, what a massive question. It's really tough to make a living in country music and to fight for people to pay attention to what you're doing.
0: Yeah, ain't that the truth?
1: And so that's like a really tough uphill battle. And I was like, that's not hard enough. Let's have four kids while we're trying to do that. And let's try to have a healthy marriage and build really what I call like chasing two dreams at the same time.
0: Yeah.
1: Because I think obviously there are country artists that have families and there's country artists who don't. But there's very few who have had a family from the jump, from zero success, and had to juggle both of those things. And, you know, being a good dad is super important to me, being a present father, and it's a really tough thing to balance. But I'll say, like, success to me is being in the right rooms, not being in every room. And my music resonating with the right people, not everybody. And being okay with saying no when other people feel like they couldn't say no. And finding that line of just, there is real life outside of my country music career. And finding the balance of those two things, which I don't even know if that's actually possible.
0: Right.
1: But you can't stop fighting for it, because like that's where it gets way out of balance. And that's where you end up having personal life regrets or career regrets if you just let one completely overtake. And so I would say for me, like, the success is keeping my priorities straight and attaining success, and when I finally get there, still recognizing the guy in the mirror, you know, and
0: that right there,
1: yeah. not losing the people that I love along the way, and realizing that, like, I would rather have career regrets than personal life regrets. I want my kids to want to hang out with me when they grow up. You know, I want my table to be full of life and laughter, and someday it doesn't matter how many platinum records are on the wall, like, they're not going to care about that, you know? So I think success to me is minimizing my personal life regrets, and all the while, like, showing my kids you can chase a dream, and that ambition is a good thing, but you have to keep it in check.
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Hey y'all, it's Corey Kent, your host this week on Backstage Country. This is my latest, a collaboration with my Texas buddy, Coe Wetzel. It's called Rocky Mountain Low.

0: It's Backstage Country. I'm Elena. Corey Kent is with me all week long, and we're talking about some of your biggest hits. And Corey, we were just playing This Heart, and I mentioned how you started the year off celebrating this number one. I was sad that I missed your number one party. It was right down the road from where we're at right now, actually. But I saw that you gave all of the writers and producers and people involved in this track a bat. Yeah. Can you tell me what that commemorative bat meant?
1: So become pretty good friends with the guys at Marucci Bats, which they make some, they're one of the biggest bat makers for the MLB. And, you know, I just remember hearing stories about typical like commemorative plaques that people get or records, or and I was like, I want to do something a little bit different. And so I hit up my friends at Marucci, and they were super kind and down to help me kind of come up with something unique. It was just my way of like acknowledging great songwriters, because my career has been built on great songs, some of which that I've written, some of which that my friends have written. And a lot of times I feel like the writers don't get the recognition that they deserve. They're kind of in the shadows of country music, and you know, everybody here in Nashville understands how the industry, how the machine works, how the integral role that these songwriters play. But where I live in Texas, like, they don't know anything about that, right? And that's a majority of the world. Like, a lot of times people don't know the names of these writers. They don't know who wrote these songs. And so for me, it was just, you know, I came up in the songwriting world writing songs for other people and just putting myself in their shoes of like, man, it would be nice to get handed, you know, a flower and a standing ovation for doing something truly incredible, being great at what you do. And so this is just my way of giving them something unique and, you know, pun fully intended, of, you know, helping me hit a home run, hit it out of the park, and just something that I think that the writers would appreciate, and not just another record on their wall, but something that's unique and fun and a cool piece to talk about when somebody walks into their office.
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0: things, and just like that self-discovery, and then it's almost full circle. It's like it's coming back to like, man, I've been running from or kind of swimming upstream, trying to be a little bit different, and then realizing that like who I am naturally is just a little bit different, and just like, hey, fully embrace that, like lean into that. Like, yeah, you like boots and cowboy hats and you like motorcycles and you like really destroyed pieces of clothes. You don't get rid of anything. Like, yeah, I just like wearing the same things and wearing them out. When you find something good, you stick with it. And as opposed to just trying to always look like, I don't know, the freshest in the room. Like, you've never seen me wear this shirt before. Like, stop overthinking all that stuff. Just like, be you, do what you like, lean into those things and be unapologetic about it. And that's kind of what led to, I think, the look and the aesthetic of this record. And it's just what I love the most.
1: What a liberating feeling to like finally get there, right?
0: Yeah. I think a lot of people fight that for a long time. And yeah, just kind of embracing the most natural parts of who you are and where you come from. There's a lot of freedom in that.
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4: Mostly cloudy overnight tonight with areas of fog possible, low temperature in the upper 60s. Wednesday, morning fog and low clouds followed by clearing, high temperature 86. Wednesday night, mostly cloudy, low 68. Thursday, partly sunny with scattered late day storms, high 84. Friday, mostly cloudy, showers and thunderstorms likely. I'm Severe Weather Team 9 meteorologist Jeff Exline.
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3: Wednesday, everybody, halfway through the work week. I'm your host, Granger Smith, America's favorite radio program right now after midnight because of you. And this is show number 1643 in a row. Got a bunch of good country music to play for you. I got some good news. Hang tight, I'll read that for you. And then I got some Nashville news. Ann Hudson, going to read you some stories about your favorite stars out there in Nashville and what they're up to these days. All this here in hour number one, but I'm with you till the sun comes up. Keep it right here. It's after midnight.
4: Wow.

0: Sarah Dill and Cade Wessel's love story began on the first day of sixth grade in Bradenton, Florida, evolving from a friendship to dating during their senior year of high school. Cade's senior yearbook quote was, $20 at Mary Sarah Dill, showing how certain he was about their future together. Although they went to different colleges, they stayed committed to one another, and then earlier this year, Cade's prediction came true when he finally married Sarah. The famous yearbook quote played a big part of their celebration, and their wedding photographer captured the moment. Cade's friend handed him a $20 bill for winning the bet. And that is good news.
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0: This is interesting. I don't know what this is about to say, but we're about to get into it. 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Let me give you a really strong warning. I was once 15 and really into this kind of stuff, really into God, doing a lot of like church camps type stuff, and I drifted. 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
1: Oh, I love good success stories, and Josh Ross is having one right now. 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Ross has been building momentum for a few years now, and this marks the biggest achievement of his career so far. Well, it's definitely been fun seeing what different country stars did over the holiday. Megan Maroney spent part of the weekend sharing photos. She was at the beach getaway while she's on a short break from her Cloud 9 tour. 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
8: Mostly cloudy overnight tonight with areas of fog possible, low temperature in the upper 60s. Wednesday, morning fog and low clouds followed by clearing, high temperature 86. Wednesday night, mostly cloudy, low 68. Thursday, partly sunny with scattered late day storms, high 84. Friday, mostly cloudy, showers and thunderstorms likely. I'm Severe Weather Team 9 meteorologist Jeff Exline.

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1: I'm Earl Dibbles Jr. I'm a country boy. I'm an honest boy, too, and crime don't pay. I got a story to prove it. A Russian state news agency reported that a drunk man tried to break into the mausoleum at a Red Square yesterday just to try and steal the embalmed body of Vladimir Lenin. Yeah, that was the founder of the Soviet Union. This drunk fella was arrested at the entrance. Man, that guy's dumb.
0: Thanks for staying up with us here on After Midnight with Granger Smith.
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7: Mostly cloudy overnight tonight with areas of fog possible, low temperature in the upper 60s. Wednesday, morning fog and low clouds followed by clearing, high temperature 86. Wednesday night, mostly cloudy, low 68. Thursday, partly sunny with scattered late day storms, high 84. Friday, mostly cloudy, showers and thunderstorms likely. I'm Severe Weather Team 9 meteorologist Jeff Exline.
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11: 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We would forget about the thousands, and we would impact the one, because we knew that that's what mattered. And we didn't know, you know, theologically as much what that meant, but we felt in our soul that it would be the one person that mattered. 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
1: He loves talking about history, and he's even got the diploma to prove it. It's time for This Day in History on After Midnight with Granger Smith.
2: On this day, July the 8th, 1776, the Liberty Bell tolled to announce the Declaration of Independence. 1777, independent Vermont announces a new constitution prohibiting slavery. 1800, Dr. Waterhouse gave his first vaccination to prevent smallpox to his son. 1951, Paris celebrated its 2000th birthday. Man, they're old. 1992, Garth Brooks and his wife Sandy had their first daughter, Taylor Brooks. 1996, we were introduced to the Spice Girls with their very first single, Wannabe. 2010, the movie Inception premiered in London. And some famous birthdays include actor Jaden Smith, actress Sophia Bush, actor Kevin Bacon, country star Toby Keith, and entrepreneur John D. Rockefeller. Those are just a few things that went down on this day in history.
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1: All right, if you love country music, you love the Caribbean, you love going on a cruise, I want to remind you that Granger and I are going on the Top Shelf Country Cruise, and we want you to go with us. It's not until March. This sounds like an advertisement, but it's absolutely not. I legitimately want to meet you and hang out with you in real life, and so does Granger. So March 7th through the 14th, we'll be taking off from Tampa, going to Key West, Cozumel, Tampa, just all around there, all right? So you should come. Top Shelf Country Cruise. Riley Green's going to be on it with us. Chris Young, Lauren Elena, Randy Houser. I mean, the list goes on and on. You can check it out. TopShelfCountryCruise.com. It's going to be so fun. Well, it's definitely been fun seeing what different country stars did over the holiday. Megan Maroney spent part of the weekend sharing photos. She was at the beach getaway while she's on a short break from her Cloud 9 tour. You can check out all the pictures and other things the stars did over the holiday weekend at AfterMidnight.com.
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10: Mostly cloudy overnight tonight with areas of fog possible, low temperature in the upper 60s. Wednesday, morning fog and low clouds followed by clearing, high temperature 86. Wednesday night, mostly cloudy, low 68. Thursday, partly sunny with scattered late-day storms, high 84. Friday, mostly cloudy, showers and thunderstorms likely. I'm Severe Weather Team 9 meteorologist Jeff Exline.
3: 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One of the coolest guys I know, and you may know him too, Kanan Smith. 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

staying up? 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
1: So we're thinking about national parks in America. Some incredible ones, right? There's so many, I couldn't even begin to name all of them. I couldn't even begin to name most of them. But nonetheless, the national parks we have preserved in this country are incredible. And I'm wondering if you have an opinion on what your favorite one is. 866-607-8383.
2: Kings Mountain National State Park. Awesome.
1: That Kings Mountain National State Park, I wonder which one that is. I've never heard of that one. Let me know. If you call me, let me know your story behind why it's incredible. 866-607-8383.
3: Hey, Granger. Hunter from Kentucky here. My favorite national park is Mammoth Cave National Park right here in Kentucky. It's the biggest cave system that's mapped in the entire world. Pretty cool sight to see.
1: Biggest cave system in the world. I have not been there. I bet that's incredible. 866-607-8383.
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1: Hey, Granger Smith here. You know, we didn't just promise a first-class country music cruise. 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
1: So get this, y'all. Down there in Florida, some fella named Vincent Conroy, 56 years old, young, got himself all liquored up and decided pants weren't just part of his daily plan. Feller was wandering around a parking lot wearing nothing but a t-shirt and poor judgment. When the law rolled up and asked for his name, he goes, "I'm Charles Dickens." Like, you know, old Christmas book fella. The cops didn't buy that story, shockingly. Turns out he had an open bottle, no pants, and a pile of lies. Got thrown into the clink for the night, but the judge let him walk the next morning with no bail. Dumb.
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10: Mostly cloudy overnight tonight with areas of fog possible, low temperature in the upper 60s. Wednesday, morning fog and low clouds followed by clearing, high temperature 86. Wednesday night, mostly cloudy, low 68. Thursday, partly sunny with scattered late-day storms, high 84. Friday, mostly cloudy, showers and thunderstorms likely. I'm Severe Weather Team 9 meteorologist Jeff Exline.
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0: Sarah Dill and Cade Wessel's love story began on the first day of sixth grade in Bradenton, Florida, evolving from a friendship to dating during their senior year of high school. Cade's senior yearbook quote was, $20 at Mary Sarah Dill, showing how certain he was about their future together. Although they went to different colleges, they stayed committed to one another, and then earlier this year, Cade's prediction came true when he finally married Sarah. The famous yearbook quote played a big part of their celebration, and their wedding photographer captured the moment. Cade's friend handed him a $20 bill for winning the bet.
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7: 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You heard of this guy? Crazy story. Former porn star and then turned his life around.
12: Not growing up in a home where, you know, there was a mom and dad. My grandmother and grandfather even, they slept in separate rooms. And it's like, I didn't have a visible representation of what intimacy was or looked like. And, you know, as Romans 12 talks about, it's like either being conformed by the world or transformed by the renewing of your mind. And for me, the thought of what intimacy was or looked like was shown to me in the pages of a magazine when I was 13. Mm-hmm. And that the feelings and the emotions that were tied to that was like, man, if I replicate what I see, maybe I'll feel what I don't.
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brought this up last hour. 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
10: Mostly cloudy overnight tonight with areas of fog possible, low temperature in the upper 60s. Wednesday, morning fog and low clouds followed by clearing, high temperature 86. Wednesday night, mostly cloudy, low 68. Thursday, partly sunny with scattered late day storms, high 84. Friday, mostly cloudy, showers and thunderstorms likely. I'm Severe Weather Team 9 meteorologist Jeff Exelon.
11: 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I got a

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4: News. I'm Ted Lindner. The U.S. military has launched retaliatory strikes against Iranian targets after Tehran attacked commercial vessels in a busy international waterway.
5: U.S. Central Command revealing forces have started launching a series of powerful strikes against Iran in response to its attacks on three commercial vessels that were transitioning the Strait of Hormuz crewed by innocent civilians. Adding Iran's demonstrated aggression was unwarranted, dangerous, and a clear violation of the ceasefire.
4: Fox's Kristen Goodwin. Day two of preliminary hearings for Charlie Kirk's accused killer. Video footage submitted by prosecutors of suspect Tyler Robinson near the scene of the shooting will be shown over the objections of the defense.
6: The court rules that Exhibit 12.4 is admitted into evidence and shall be played in the courtroom.
4: That's Utah Judge Tony Graff. 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
7: Mostly cloudy overnight tonight with areas of fog possible, low temperature in the upper 60s. Wednesday, morning fog and low clouds followed by clearing, high temperature 86. Wednesday night, mostly cloudy, low 68. Thursday, partly sunny with scattered late day storms, high 84. Friday, mostly cloudy, showers and thunderstorms likely. I'm Severe Weather Team 9 meteorologist Jeff Exline.
8: The County Extension Report, presented by the Tuscarawas Insurance Agency, with three locations to serve you in New Philadelphia, Sugar Creek, and Strasburg.
9: This is Janessa with the Ohio State University Extension in Holmes County, here to talk with you about some Ohio Department of Agriculture facts that reflect upon the impact of Ohio's ag industry and across the state. According to Ohio Department of Agriculture, there are 13 million acres of farmland in the Buckeye State, with more than 76,500 farms, and 98% of these are family-owned. Ohio ranks number one nationally in Swiss cheese production, second in egg production, fifth in soybeans, seventh in corn, eighth in maple syrup and in hogs, and 10th in turkeys, beef, and winter wheat. There are 1,000 food processing companies in Ohio, and farmers grow or raise more than 200 different crops and livestock. Ohio ranks 11th in sheep and lamb inventory, 12th in milk production with 1,400 dairy farms, and Ohio's ag industry contributes $124 billion to the economy, and 1 in 8 people have a job connected to agriculture. Just some fun ag facts for you today.
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11: Agriculture Department Undersecretary for Farm Production and Conservation Richard Fordyce says a modernized reporting pilot program is underway for counties within 12 states, using digital and geospatial technologies for a more streamlined process for both producers and local USDA service center staff. With the acreage reporting deadline for most spring planted crops July 15th, growers in pilot counties
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11: I'm Rod Bain reporting for the U.S. Department of Agriculture in Washington, D.C.
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11: Good Wednesday morning. It's time for your farm news on the Ohio Agdat, broadcasting from the voice you know with the News You Trust studio, sponsored by BASF and Valtima Fungicide, the proven number one for the toughest corn diseases with long-lasting residual when you need to be confident your fungicide will perform. I'm Joel Penordwood. 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And don't forget to join us on Monday as well. We get an update from Ohio Corn and Wheat about the great work being done to represent Ohio's grain farmers at the state and national level. And as you're filling out your calendars, put on there to not miss out on the Dye Real Estate and Land Company's July consignment auction. That's coming up July 14th at the Putnam County Fairgrounds. 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We start today with news on the international front as two U.S. ag groups pushing for tougher trade action against Brazil. The Renewable Fuels Association says it is supporting tariffs on Brazilian ethanol imports. They argue Brazil's own trade barriers have sharply reduced U.S. ethanol exports, and the RFA says U.S. ethanol sales to Brazil fell to zero in 2023 before only modestly recovering the last 2 years. Meanwhile, the U.S. Cattlemen's Association urging an additional 25% tariff on Brazilian beef and other bovine products. They say Brazil's cattle sector benefits from unfair advantages tied to environmental, labor, and corruption concerns, putting American cattle producers at a disadvantage. That timing is not random for both of those issues. It's coming to the forefront now because Brazil is currently under a U.S. Section 301 trade review, and agriculture groups are using that process to get their issues on the record before tariff decisions are finalized. Online today at OhioAgDat.com, soybean researchers looking at practical management tools to reduce sudden death syndrome, or SDS. That's a disease in the soil common in Ohio and across the Midwest and hits soybeans particularly hard. Kansas State plant pathologist Rodrigo Onofre is leading soy checkoff-supported research looking at row spacing, seeding rates, and variety selection, how that impacts SDS. Early results suggesting that it might be more severe in higher plant populations and narrower 15-inch rows. They're also looking at a predictive model to help farmers assess risk of sudden death syndrome months before planting when seed decisions are being made. That full story online at OhioAgDat.com. Also there, an invitation for the Tuesday, July 28th Land Expo in Lima. That's an educational seminar focused on farm succession, farmland markets, tax-saving opportunities, hosted by Dye Real Estate and Land Company. 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More farm news in a moment, but let's talk about the weather, thanks to Seed Genetics Direct, the number one fastest growing and largest Ohio-based independent seed company. Let's hear from Ryan.
1: Another pleasant day over a large part of Ohio. I'm Chief Meteorologist Ryan Martin. Quick forecast update for you here. Mostly looking at sunshine and blue sky for your Wednesday. Now, we still see this heat-based disturbance where afternoon thunderstorms can pop up pretty much at will down in parts of Kentucky and Tennessee. Maybe a few of those try and sneak across the Ohio River and far south-central parts of Ohio this afternoon, early evening. Otherwise, the rest of the state looks pretty doggone good here for today. Tomorrow, not too shabby either. We are seeing temperatures climb, humidity values climb a little bit, and a few more clouds for your Thursday. In my mind, the best precipitation comes together overnight, Thursday night, and especially through Friday and into early Saturday. Right now, penciling in anywhere from a quarter to three-quarters of an inch with about 60 to 70% coverage across the state of Ohio. Behind that, we dry down for Saturday afternoon and Sunday. Next week, much warmer, more humid, but no precipitation through a large part of the week, at least until next Friday. I'm Ryan Martin.
2: And our next story focuses on often one of the most valuable teammates of any farm operation out there. That's right, the farm dog. Joe Everett has more.
13: If you think your farm dog has what it takes to be named Farm Dog of the Year, the American Farm Bureau Federation has the contest for you. Terry Moore, Vice President of Communications for AFBF, said the contest is about honoring the vital place dogs hold on many family farms.
14: So this is our ninth year of celebrating the role of farm dogs on the farm. So both as an active participant in the farm operation and also as a companion and family pet. Really what it is a chance to celebrate the role that dogs play and to help the public kind of see what it's like on the farm.
13: Moore said Farm Bureau and contest sponsor Nestle Purina Pet Care are looking for a few key characteristics in the next Farm Dog of the Year.
14: So we are looking for dogs that both play a role in the farm operation, whether that's herding cattle, closing gates, guarding against predators, whatever that might be, and also as a companion to the family and family pet. Many dogs play both roles, and it's fun to see all the different candidates that we get in to help celebrate that and the role they play.
13: Moore said the contest is a great way to bridge the knowledge gap between consumers and farmers and ranchers.
14: We live in a time when the vast majority of the U.S. population has no connection to a farm, but they love their pets. We all love our pets. And so the Farm Dog of the Year contest gives us a unique connection point to give those folks who want to see how a pet on the farm might operate, gives them a window into agriculture in general.
13: You can learn more and apply for the contest at fb.org/farmdog. For the Ohio AgNet, I'm Joe Everett reporting.
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2: New World screwworm continues to be a topic on the minds of many livestock producers, even though it's a concern mostly down in the southern border states. It's something that can really impact markets as it continues to spread in Texas and more. So what do we need to know? Well, our own Allison Kinney gives us the update.
16: Joining me today is Rissa Pesapane, Associate Professor at The Ohio State University. Thanks for joining us today.
17: Thank you for having me.
16: Rissa specializes or has a focus in New World screwworm. So for those that may not be familiar, what is New World screwworm?
17: Well, New World screwworm is a fly that lays its eggs in the wounds of warm-blooded animals. So once those eggs hatch, and those are larvae or maggots, they're going to feed on living tissue by screwing or burrowing into the wounds, which is why it has that name. And it makes those wounds progressively worse, which can lead to death of the animal sometimes.
16: Why are experts concerned about it right now, even in places like Ohio where it's currently not established?
17: It's really important that everyone, including those in Ohio, be on high alert for New World screwworm because it's highly likely that we'll see cases far away from the source before this is over. And that's because of the large scale and rapid pace that we move domestic animals around the United States. What's in Texas today could be in Ohio tomorrow. And this is why authorities are implementing strict livestock movement restrictions in those affected areas. Although most cases in the U.S. thus far have been on livestock, dogs are also a concern. And that's because Mexico reports a significant number of cases in dogs, and we often move dogs more freely around the U.S. than we do our livestock.
16: So if it were to spread further through the United States or into Ohio, what kinds of impacts would producers expect?
17: Well, let's start by dispelling a couple of myths. What we would not see is destruction of animals, nor the restriction of sale and transport of animal products. Destruction of animals is not recommended for control of a screwworm outbreak, and that's because we have effective treatments and animals do recover. Because the impact of screwworm depends on adult flies laying eggs in openings in an animal's body, it's not contagious from animal to animal. It's also not a food safety risk, meaning there's no risk that can come from consuming products from an animal that's had screwworm. So the impact or response with screwworm involves quarantining an area for some period of time, treating all the affected animals, and then once they have recovered, these animals may enter the food supply chain, presuming, you know, they meet all the standard criteria, or they might be able to be transported once there are no new detections of screwworm flies in the area. But it's certainly a very painful condition for animals, and it's definitely going to be a major disruption for producers. So it's definitely not something you want to get, but it's not the end of business.
16: So as we talk about, you know, transporting and moving, what are the warning signs that farmers or producers should be watching for in their animals?
17: So we're asking producers to be extra alert for things like wounds or other types of body cavities that have a really foul odor that's kind of like rotting flesh, or any discharge, any of those with maggots present. If you're seeing white egg-like structures around the edges of those wounds, sometimes from a distance, one of the early signs might be livestock biting or licking at the wound, maybe frequently shaking their head or rubbing against objects more than usual. Affected individuals can initially show a decreased appetite. They might be lethargic. They might isolate themselves from the herd. And it's important to note that when we say wounds, this is including these opportunistic openings following certain practices like dehorning or branding, castration, even tick bites or the umbilical cords of newborn animals. So the things we're asking people to watch for are signs that are caused by many other things. So what we're stressing is that if you're seeing them, that warrants a closer inspection.
16: Worst case scenario, you know, something happens and it's detected. What agencies or systems are in place for producers to track and respond if it was to be detected?
17: The good news is there's a whole network of people ready to help. Producers should not be afraid to report suspect cases. If you see a wound on an animal that seems suspicious, like it has that foul odor or you're seeing maggots, call your veterinarian immediately for a closer inspection. It's really important that you get a professional opinion because not all maggots or foul odors in wounds are New World screwworm. So if your veterinarian agrees that it's possibly screwworm, they will contact the state animal health official or the area veterinarian in charge, who can launch a formal investigation.
16: What's a key takeaway that you want Ohio producers to understand about this threat?
17: I want Ohioans to know that eradicating screwworm from the U.S. again is likely going to be a long battle, and that we should be prepared to see cases in our state at some point. But importantly, I also want to stress that we have very effective solutions to combat this pest, and that is why we are being so aggressive with the messaging about early detection and reporting. It's entirely possible to squash this problem before it becomes a bigger issue for our state.
16: Well, thanks for joining us today, Rissa.
17: Thank you so much for having me.
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1: Grain markets finished the Tuesday trading session mostly in the green, but it was a tough time getting there. As a matter of fact, through a large part of the day, we saw corn and beans trading back in the red just a little bit before finally accelerating into the close with about a 5 to 9 cent gain on beans and about 5 to 6 cents, 5 to 7 on corn. Wheat markets were stronger in Chicago all day, but Kansas City only turned green late. The FAS announced on Tuesday morning that exporters had sold about 100,000 metric tons of soy meal to Colombia. However, the key to the marketplace yesterday and the reason why we were kind of chopping back and forth was there was no confirmation of the rumored Chinese buying of soybeans on Monday. That doesn't mean it didn't happen, but there was no confirmation. Weather was also a big part of the market to start this week. That did not change as heat continues to build under an upper level ridge across the central U.S. and eastern Corn Belt for next week. I'm Ryan Martin.
2: Let's take a look at the latest numbers from Chicago. Overnight showing mixed to higher for grains and overall lower for livestock from Tuesday's close. July corn overnight down 2 1/4 to 4.40 1/4. December new crop corn from the Chicago Board of Trade up 0.25 cents to 4.64 1/2. July soybeans at last check up 2 1/4 to 11.99 per bushel. New crop beans 1 3/4 cents up to 11.99 1/2. July wheat sitting at 6.12 per bushel. That's a 2 3/4 cent gain. If you've got wheat for the September contract, that'll be 6.21 1/2 from Chicago, a 3 cent gain overnight. August live cattle down 68 cents to 238.43. September feeder cattle dropping 48 cents to 357.40 per hundredweight from Tuesday's close. July lean hogs ended a dime higher to 93.45, but August not so lucky, down a $1.60 to 96.93. And a milk class 3 for August sitting at 16.35, a drop of 4 cents. Find more farm news online at OhioAgDat.com. I'm Joel Penordwood. We thank you for tuning in to the Ohio AgDat.
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6: Mostly cloudy overnight tonight with areas of fog possible, low temperature in the upper 60s. Wednesday, morning fog and low clouds followed by clearing, high temperature 86. Wednesday night, mostly cloudy, low 68. Thursday, partly sunny with scattered late day storms, high 84. Friday, mostly cloudy, showers and thunderstorms likely. I'm Severe Weather Team 9 meteorologist Jeff Exline.
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5: This is a Fox News alert. I'm Sue Gossman. President Trump announcing at the NATO summit this morning that ceasefire talks with Iran are a waste of time. He answered a reporter's question about the memorandum of understanding.
6: Is the ceasefire done? Is the MOU dead?
7: It's a very interesting question. To me, I think it's over.
5: Comes after the Pentagon launched 80 strikes against Iran Tuesday in response to Tehran's attacks on ships in the Strait of Hormuz. New York City officials say they've stabilized a high-rise building in danger of collapse. Buildings Commissioner Ahmed Tegani.
8: Making it stable and safe for the people who are working inside and the people who are nearby. And then looking to figure out what is the right intervention for long-term stability. And then we can answer other questions.
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9: The city of New Philadelphia is considering putting a parks levy on the ballot this November. Good Wednesday morning, 6:01 and 67 degrees from the WTUZ newsroom. I'm Mary Alice. After months of these budget discussions among city administrators and council members, Mayor Joel Day told council the city's financial structure is broken and a levy to fund the parks would help fix it.
10: Our financial architecture is stuck in the past. Currently, we rely on a municipal structure built for a different era, which forces an unsustainable competition for basic resources between our parks, our safety forces, and our roads.
9: For the park levy, it would be 5 years and 2.4 mils. He says it would cost $84 per year per $100,000 home evaluation, and it would generate $1.3 million per year.
10: By removing the Parks Department's $1.2 million annual budget from the general fund, existing capital is unlocked to flow to the needs of other departments. We move from budget battles to stability.
9: And the four council members in attendance at a special meeting Monday agreed with the mayor and added it to their legislative agenda. Day said they will likely vote to put the issue on the November ballot at their meeting in July. Dover has two new police cruisers almost ready to hit the streets. City Safety Director Bob Everett says a third new vehicle is already in service, but the other two still need to be outfitted, and one will be converted to a new K-9 vehicle.
11: You have to then put the red lights on, put the decals on, you have to put the radio equipment in, you have to put the cage in. And then these are purchased at state bid price. So the city got a good deal. It's not like they had to pay a regular car price for them.
9: Everett says the cars should be ready for duty in the coming weeks. He also notes a fully fitted police cruiser costs around $55,000, but the city carefully budgets to make sure that their fleet vehicles are continuously updated.
11: That way, we're able to keep the cruisers on a rotating basis, and that way they don't get too old, they don't get the real, real high mileage, the repair bills aren't extravagant to a point that they're nickel and diming the city to death. And they're in good shape when they are traded in.
9: And the police department also recently hired the new officer with the mayor swearing in, Anthony Nicholson, on Monday. Friday and into Saturday is looking to celebrate America 250 in the village of Denison. It's 250 on 250, and it's starting Friday from 5 to 8 p.m. with the Twin City Farmers Market's red, white, and barbecue theme. Mayor Greg DiDonato says then from noon to 6 p.m., Grant Street from North 2nd to 5th Street on Saturday will be closed for a car show, as well as some vendors and food trucks that will be in Heritage Park and along North 4th Street. Then Saturday evening will be a free Akron Symphonic Winds concert in the gazebo.
12: And we're still going to keep half of 4th Street closed for our concert. They'll be done at 6, and then, you know, the concert will be there.
9: Concert attendees are invited to bring their own lawn chairs. DiDonato says shops and restaurants are expected to be open for most of the July 11th events. Find more details as well as a map on the Twin City 250 on 250 Weekend Celebration Facebook page. The roller coaster ride for AI stocks snapped back down on Tuesday and dragged Wall Street lower. The weakness began in Asia, where Samsung Electronics tumbled 6.9% in Seoul. Meanwhile, stocks also felt pressure from a rise in oil prices after the British military said three tankers were struck by projectiles in the Strait of Hormuz. The United States later revoked a license that had authorized the sale of Iranian oil as part of an interim deal to end the fighting between the U.S. and Iran. That's a look at news here on WTUZ, a service of Altman Hospital. The Valley Forecast on the way. 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From the Z Country Newsroom, I'm Mary Alice.
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3: Patches of fog this morning. A mix of sunshine and clouds will follow today. Afternoon high 86, partly cloudy tonight with areas of fog, late low 69. Thursday partly sunny. There could be a scattered thunderstorm out there in the afternoon and evening Thursday, high of 86. A better chance that we'll pick up a passing shower and thunderstorm on Friday at times. High temperature in the lower 80s. I'm Severe Weather Team 9 meteorologist Chef X-Line.
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0: Stella Lefty, hanging strong in the Billboard Hot 30 Country Charts with Boston. Happy Wednesday morning, everybody. It is July 8th, Hump Day, and it is your Z Country Morning Show right here at 99.9 WTUZ. A very foggy start to the day, at least down my way. Good morning, sir. How are you?
1: Good morning. I was going to ask you guys that I just had very little around the usual, around Wiltshire Golf Course.
0: When you dropped into the valley.
1: When I dropped into the valley, but that's it. And I wondered if you guys got more, because there was talk about it.
0: Thick. Yeah. Like pea soup.
1: Like an old man returning pea soup to the deli.
0: Exactly. Okay. Right. So be careful this morning. Allot some extra time. You know, all that good fun stuff. Speaking of fun stuff, $25 gift card to Bell Stores up for grabs later on this morning. We'll tell you all the details about what is coming up here in just a little while. Ronnie Millsap has your Amish Door Country Classic. Daydreams About Night Things. Happy Wednesday, everybody.

0: Ronnie Millsap kicking off your Z Country Morning Show on this Wednesday, July 8th. And it is time for that news you need to know.
1: It is time for the news you need to know to start your Wednesday morning. And we'll start from NBC News. A construction emergency forced mass evacuations in Midtown Manhattan early yesterday afternoon after support beams began to buckle inside a 37-story high-rise. So around 8 a.m., construction workers at 235 East 42nd Street, the former global headquarters of drug maker Pfizer, noticed cracks and saw structure support columns on the 21st floor start to bend under the weight. The workers self-evacuated and all were accounted for with no injuries reported. The 1970s-era office building near Grand Central Terminal and the United Nations is being converted into a 1,500-unit luxury apartment complex, one of the largest such projects in the history of New York City. Fire officials said the columns kept moving throughout the day with cracks and sags on floors between 21 and 26. Mayor Mondavi called it an extremely serious situation and said the building remained unstable well into the evening, with officials monitoring it minute by minute using drones and sensitive equipment that detected tiny shifts. Officials fear a localized collapse rather than a total one. A frozen zone was set up between 40th and 45th Street, closing the area to traffic, both vehicular and pedestrian. At least nine nearby buildings were evacuated, including a Hampton Inn, the Israeli consultant, and a school running a summer camp for 400 children. By last night, inspectors cleared crews to begin installing temporary shoring to stabilize the structure, and residents, once evacuated the building, were told it was safe to return. I wouldn't, but that's up to them.
0: Yeah, I mean, it's frightening. I mean, you think there are complaints, you know, whether it's about roads or infrastructure, you know, saying like, well, this needs improved, and we don't understand how it's gotten to this point. When you start wrapping your head about around the amount of things that are built and made and have to be maintained and all that, it kind of starts hurting your brain a little bit.
1: It does. And yes, you know, of course, first thing that comes to New Yorkers' mind, of course, is 9/11. But even without 9/11, this type of serious damage is going to put the whole city on edge.
0: Yeah, I mean, because have you ever been to New York?
1: No, I have not.
0: So I was there, it's been quite a while ago, and I just looking around at all the buildings and stuff, and I'm looking, and I'm thinking on the sense of, from a rural American setting that I come from, like, you know, when you need to renovate a building or upgrade stuff, you have space around it, for the most part, around these parts, you know, where things are kind of separated. You don't have that luxury there. I'm like, how do they make that work? That's just how my brain works.
1: Well, I think the same thing about Columbus. Because I was in downtown Columbus. I stayed at the Sonesta there across the street from the Visitors Bureau. Mm-hmm. And I'm just looking around going, my goodness, where is there room for more growth down here?
0: I don't know. Yeah.
1: So, but fortunately, the good news is no one was injured. Yeah. Everybody, that sounded like a very orderly evacuation. Mm-hmm. And we'll take it from there. The saga around this continues. From CBS News, Senate Republican leaders said yesterday they have spoken with Senator Mitch McConnell by telephone amid a week-long hospitalization that has fueled speculation about his health. A spokesperson for Majority Leader John Thune and the South Dakota Republican and said the South Dakota Republican Thune and McConnell spoke on Monday and had a lengthy conversation covering topics including national security. The number two Republican, Senator John Barrasso of Wyoming, spoke with McConnell for 20 minutes yesterday afternoon and said his spokeswoman said the senator was fully engaged and eager to get back to the Senate. The 84-year-old Kentucky Republican has been hospitalized since June 14th, the same day emergency crews responded to reports of an unconscious person at McConnell's home. with the dispatcher noting a cardiac arrest and CPR in progress, according to public EMS audios reviewed by CBS News. The senator's name was not said in the call, and his identity as a patient has not been confirmed. His staff has not explained why he was admitted. His office last said on July 2nd that he continues to improve and is working with staff while the Senate is out of session. Thune said last month that McConnell sounded good and wanted to return soon.
0: So what I struggle with this is, yeah, it is kind of a little odd that you don't really get any update. I mean, this is the closest thing we've gotten to an update by that all means. At the end of the day, if it is, you know, health-related concerns, yes, I understand he's a sitting member of Congress, but we are awarded that right to privacy in that regard. So, you know, digging and clawing and trying to get more information does feel a little bit wrong, but I can understand a level of concern if we're talking about one of the more powerful Congress people who is, at least the name that gets talked about so frequently, if there are issues that make them unfit or unwell to be in office.
1: I of course, this is a human being that's having health issues. He's 84 years
0: old. And that's the main core of it.
1: That's the main core of it for me. The other core of me, then the cynical part of me, is would there be this much uprising about this whole thing if it weren't midterm election year?
0: I don't know.
1: And the fact that they have until August 3rd, before August 3rd, they can still have a special election to replace him if he elects not to return.
0: Yeah.
1: And so I'm sorry, there's a cynical part of me that wonders, would there be this much questioning and what's going on if it weren't midterm?
0: And you hope that it's not, you know...
1: I don't want it to be that.
0: Exactly. That's what the point I was going to get to. And first and foremost, I do not care whom it is in question who's struggling with health issues. I don't wish that upon anybody. I don't care about the politics side of it. I don't care about any of that. I just want to offer well wishes depending on, I mean, for whatever's going on. I mean, we're fast approaching a month, and month hospitalization for someone in their mid-80s is not
1: a
0: usually
1: lot.
0: Good.
1: Yeah. It's a lot on a person, an elderly person's body to take that kind of stay in a hospital. Finally, in the news you need to know, Fox News touched on this. The U.S. military launched new attacks on Iran yesterday in retaliation for Iranian strikes on commercial ships in the Strait of Hormuz. That's according to U.S. Central Command. CENTCOM said the strikes were meant to impose heavy cost after Iran attacked three commercial vessels crewed by civilians in the waterway, calling the aggression a clear violation of the ceasefire. Officials said the strikes targeted air defenses, coastal surveillance, missile sites, drone launchers, and port facilities, and were several times larger than earlier retaliatory strikes. The attacks threatened a memorandum of understanding signed by President Trump less than 3 weeks ago that launched a 60-day window to reach a lasting deal. Iran's deputy foreign minister said both the strikes and a U.S. move to revoke sanctioned waivers violate the agreement, warning of a decisive measure in response.
0: Yeah, it's much of the same.
1: Actually surprised that it's gone this long without any incidences over there.
0: Yeah, and you know, they keep saying retaliatory strikes, and I know there are some people out there saying, well, if they keep having retaliatory strikes, when are we going to take the fight back to them? No, that's not what we want to do right now, because you want to try to keep this intact, and I understand that's kind of an oxymoron, because if you're talking about strikes that keep happening from Iran, it's just a mess. I don't know. I don't know where the end game is, or I don't know where the exit ramp is.
1: I'm not sure either. I'm not sure where it's going. We just keep thoughts and prayers for our military personnel in the region, and that they all stay safe. That's all we can do at this point.
0: Mm-hmm.
1: Well, that is the news you need to know to start this Wednesday morning. It's July 8th, everyone. Bell Stores, $25 gift card will be up for text to win in the 7 o'clock hour. Also in the 7 o'clock hour, we'll have birthdays and anniversaries. Mary will have news at the top and the bottom of the hour. We'll have weather updates for you, of course. Fog is out there, as my understanding, so you know the rules with fog. No high beams and so forth. And please have your lights on. There's a lot going on this morning in sports. Donovan Mitchell's going to hang around for a little bit. And, oh my, what a night Ryan O'Hearn had for the Pittsburgh Pirates. We'll get into that in sports. And the Yankees set a very dubious record last night as well. It's a full Wednesday morning here. We're glad you're with us. 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

0: Worth Your Wild, Russell Dickerson, 99.9 WTUZ. Hey, the fall season with Big Z Sports is going to be here before you know it. And I wanted to take time to touch upon something that is very, very cool that's coming up here in the next couple of days. This Saturday, July 11th, from the Atwood Lake Dam Ramp, is the Leesville Bass Club. They're holding a benefit open for Mr. Mason White of Tuskegee Valley. All proceeds from this event will help with medical expenses and Mason's recovery. There will be a payout for the top five boats and, of course, the big bass, all based on the number of boats. And you can pre-register by mailing in entries. I've got the address here, which is 938 Linwood Avenue Southwest in Canton. I'm not entirely sure. I think you can register morning of, as far as I know.
1: Yeah, and, you know, if you want to jot down that address, maybe you want to take your pre-registration up to Canton, since today is Wednesday and the event is Saturday. Mailing might not be...
0: Well, yeah, that's what I was saying.
1: The greatest thing.
0: That's going to work very well.
1: But if you are familiar with the Canton area and you want to write down that address and take your pre-registration up, we'll see if we can find out whether or not you can register day of event and try and get that information to you.
0: Yeah, I'm trying to figure that out right now, but it's going to be a great cause. 6 a.m. to 2 p.m. will be the event, and I hope to see a fantastic turnout for that. It's going to be, well, for one, it's a bass fishing tournament. Everyone's going to have fun with that. And, you know, everybody loves to see great causes like this. And as always, as we've stated before, we wish nothing but the best for Mason on his road to recovery. We actually got the chance to speak with him, Big Z Sports did, last year or a couple months ago, I guess it has been now or longer than that. And, such a inspiring story, just seeing somebody who, you know, for such a young age is, attacking that rehabilitation process and everything with a smile on his face. And that's what everyone's always said about Mason.
1: That is what it is all about. So Mason, we always, you're always in our thoughts and prayers, and we continue to wish you well and your family, because this type of thing is a family affair. So if you are a fishing person, I am not, but if you are a fishing person, this might be something you want to get involved with.
0: Leesville Bass Club, Mason White, benefit open coming up on Saturday from Atwood. Get out there and support a great cause.
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1: The Cleveland Guardians managed only three hits, and they were beaten by the Minnesota Twins 3-1.
4: Just a bit outside.
0: Just flat.
1: Yeah.
0: The only
1: thing that was outside was a solo home run by first baseman Reese Hoskins in the second inning. Game two from Target Field is tonight. First pitch is 7:40. And a reminder, you can listen to all the Guardians action over on our sister station, WJER. The Reds were held to just five hits as Cincinnati fell to the Philadelphia Phillies 4-1.
5: You're killing me, Smalls.
1: It was the seventh loss in nine games for Cincinnati. They are struggling. The second game of the series is tonight. First pitch from the Great American Ballpark is slated for 7 p.m. Pittsburgh built a 7-2 lead after just three innings as the Pirates went on to rout the Atlanta Braves 12-4.
6: You like that?
1: The Buccos' first baseman, Ryan O'Hearn, went 4-for-5 with 3 home runs and 10 RBIs.
7: Yarr, matey, he'd be getting a promotion.
1: He hit a grand slam in the first and 3-run shots in both the third and the sixth inning.
0: You know what the funny thing is about baseball? That's incredible, and that's so cool to see. Now the next, like, seven games, he could go on, like, an 0-for-30
1: He could, because that's what makes that, what is the 56-game hitting streak,
0: mm-hmm.
1: That's what makes it so phenomenal, mm-hmm. Is because that kind of consistency doesn't seem to be out there anymore. Well, those same two teams will go at it tonight at PNC Park. First pitch slated for 6:40. And one other note in baseball before we talk about the Cavs, a little trivia for you. Monday night, the New York Yankees struck out 17 times.
0: Oh, my Lord.
1: Against Tampa Bay. They did it again last night. They struck out 17 times for two games in a row. No other American League team has ever done that.
0: You and I have talked about this. You know my take on the Yankees. the way they build lineups and why it doesn't work.
1: And the Rays starter, Ian Seymour, only went 5 1/3 innings, and he struck out 12.
0: Yeah, if you do the math, there's only three outs an inning.
1: In 5 1/3 innings. Oh, finally in sports this morning, Donovan Mitchell has agreed to a 4-year, $273 million max contract extension with the Cleveland Cavaliers.
0: Not a surprise at all.
1: The extension also includes a player option for the 2030-2031 season. And that's our first look at Big Z Sports.
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2: 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Happy Wednesday, everybody. Mary has joined us in studio. Good morning.
3: Good morning.
2: We're actually doing like show planning right now.
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2: That's weird.
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2: I get asked that, you know, like, oh, how much planning do you guys do? And that's an honest question that people still ask. 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
3: Not much.
2: Yeah. Mary is the one who's the most, like, in order around here with this.
3: Well, sometimes.
4: She's like,
2: Actually,
3: I try.
2: it's the effort that counts. Mary's got your latest news headlines on the way, but first, here is your weather, brought to you by Ron's Heating and Cooling.
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6: Patches of fog this morning, a mix of sunshine and clouds will follow today. Afternoon high 86, partly cloudy tonight with areas of fog, late low 69. Thursday partly sunny, there could be a scattered thunderstorm out there in the afternoon and evening. Thursday high of 86. A better chance that we'll pick up a passing shower and thunderstorm on Friday at times. High temperature in the lower 80s. I'm Severe Weather Team 9 meteorologist Chef X-Line.
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3: Now look at your Z Country News. The city of Dover has two new police cruisers almost ready to hit the streets. Safety Director Bob Everett says a third new vehicle is already in service, but for the other two, they still need to be outfitted. One will be converted into a new canine unit. Everett does note that those cars should be ready for duty in the upcoming weeks and says that a fully fitted police cruiser costs around $55,000. However, the city does carefully budget, making sure that their fleet vehicles are continuously updated. Meanwhile, the police department made a recent hire. The mayor swore in Anthony Nicholson on Monday. He previously worked in Stark County with the Perry Township Police Department. Staying in the city of Dover, they're wasting no time in announcing trick-or-treat times for Halloween. The mayor says that for them, they are going to host it on Saturday, October 31st from 5:30 to 7:30 p.m. However, the city still has plenty of summer activities planned, like the Dover Farmers Market starting on Thursday. The next Dover Lions Club concert at Dice Hill Park will be on July 16th, and then a Dover car show is scheduled for August 7th. That's a look at headlines. Head over to WTUZ.com for more local news. 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
1: Happy Wednesday, everybody. We start off with a Gen Z-related story. Why not?
2: Hey.
1: Have you guys ever gone on a group trip or done some type of group activity where one person kind of fronts the bill, so to speak, because it's easier, whether it's for, you know, tickets or things like that, accommodations like hotels and everything? Have you done that?
3: I've been on golf outings like that.
1: Okay.
2: Oh, nice. Yeah.
1: Mm-hmm. I think that's a commonplace for everybody. They've gone through that. But apparently the Gen Z crowd says times are getting hard whenever it comes to being paid back by their friends. Because a new survey found a staggering 76% of Gen Zers said they were never fully paid back by their peers when they paid for a group expense up front. What's more than half of them said this lack of payment ended up putting them in debt or in a bit of a tricky situation, depending on what other kind of bills that they have to be responsible for. As a result, more than half said this financial snubbing ended up causing friction in their relationship with those so-called friends.
2: Yeah.
1: And 14% say it caused those friendships to flat out come to an end.
3: Mm-hmm. Well, yeah, I mean, that could have been the straw with a lot of these friendships.
2: Yeah, you have to have in mind that if you are going to be the one paying for the majority of the trip, that you're most likely like not going to even out everything.
1: Yeah, it's very difficult to do. Like even Stevens across the board, unless it's like you're paying for like an all accommodations thing or all inclusive,
2: right,
1: whatever it is.
2: Yeah, if you're going here and there and, you know, paying a little bit, you know, just depending on pricing and like if you're getting the food bill and stuff and like how are you going to divide, you know, I mean, it's tough.
1: It's been years ago now, but I went on a trip with friends and like it was a road trip and how we did that was like, we just rotated of the three guys in the car of like, okay, he's got the first gas stop, you've got the next one, you've got the next one. The whole time it was just filling up. And we didn't really waffle or didn't really argue about like, well, gas was 20 cents cheaper over here.
2: Right.
1: We just, okay, it's my turn.
3: The golf outings were hotel accommodations and the greens fees.
1: Mm-hmm.
3: That's what was covered that we had to repay.
1: Mm-hmm.
3: Beyond
1: mm-hmm.
3: that. You know, because a lot of the, in Myrtle Beach, a lot of the hotels, if you want with a golf package, the breakfast buffet comes with it every
2: day.
3: So
2: that sounds like it'd be an easy,
3: easier thing to do.
2: Yeah.
3: Now, those of us that would ride down together, we would do the gas thing like you were just talking about, Nick.
2: Mm-hmm. I guess just the younger crowd is not responsible.
3: Now, for me, this is close 20 years ago, so.
1: Yeah, I mean.
3: Maybe probably longer. I'm old.
1: Pay your debts, people. Just pay your debts.
3: If you can't go, you can't go. Just speak up, man.
2: Right.
1: You're
3: and throwing away a friendship on this.
2: Again, if you can only handle a certain amount, like say, hey, I'll go ahead and get the gas only.
1: Mm-hmm.
2: Like, is that okay?
1: Yeah.
2: Kind of thing.
1: I mean, because it might be one of the smaller expenses overall.
2: Yeah.
1: However, it's a vital expense that does need
2: Absolutely.
1: To be paid. So, I don't know. What do you have over there?
3: I don't normally do lists, but I'll make this quick, too. But the 10 common foods that have thrown our worldly neighbors in a frenzy since coming over for the World Cup.
1: Oh, okay.
2: Yes.
3: I saw this list, and I could not pass it up.
2: Yeah, I've been seeing some videos.
3: Of course, ranch. Ranch dressing has the whole world turned on its ear. They've had to come up with new packaging for travel. Another one is Chicago classic foods, like Chicago-style pizza, the beef sandwiches, other favorites.
1: Chicago dogs, probably.
3: Yes, everything. Bucky's. Bucky's.
2: I saw that too, yeah.
3: Between the huge number of gas pumps, the souvenirs, the food, people... One British visitor said, I wasn't expecting this. It's like its own universe.
1: It's a supermarket gas station, basically.
3: Yeah. The abundance of ice.
1: Yeah,
3: literally.
1: You know,
3: like
1: over in the UK and stuff, they're not big on that. Well, we talked about that. I keep bringing it up, but with their beer, they serve it at cellar temperature, which is like 52, almost like wine temperature.
2: Yeah.
1: Which is so, that's a very weird thing to them.
3: A Scottish visitor was quoted as
4: Where's
3: saying,
4: "Where's the haggis?
3: Oh, wow. This whole thing has changed my entire way of thinking, and I won't ever look back."
1: Man.
3: Big
1: Hidden
3: gulps,
1: epiphany.
3: Big gulps at 7-Eleven.
1: Yeah, they're not huge on that kind of stuff.
2: No.
3: Taco Bell. Even though there are Taco Bell outlets in UK, the Spain, and the Netherlands, one German soccer fan said Taco Bell was, quote, the Holy Land. Chipotle, for basically the same reason.
1: We're playing the long game here, because in 10 years, when whenever the World Cup does eventually come back to the United States, they're going to be like, yes, that's right. Now they're all too sleepy to be able to play. They've had too much.
3: Biscuits and gravy. Even though Brits are accustomed to scones, the American biscuit threw them for a loop.
1: Don't you dare compare those to scones.
2: Yeah, don't.
3: And finally, Waffle House. This chain has become a late-night favorite, with German ex-user FreddyLA6 posting, 10 out of 10. We will be here, definitely coming back. And this post has gotten the chain over 500,000 new followers.
1: I'm not surprised.
3: That's fantastic. Yeah.
1: So one of the things that, like, we in the U.S., I know people talk about things like fast food and stuff like that, but one thing that we do that a lot of other countries don't do is those kind of, I'll say, convenience things that we take for granted because we're just so used to them. That's not necessarily, on a logistical standpoint, as common in other countries.
2: Right.
1: So they are shocked when they see stuff like that.
2: Yeah, and not to mention, I know some of our fast food is different from theirs.
1: Oh, by far, in a way.
2: You know, it's not as
3: and one of the
2: great
3: things,
2: for you.
1: Brits go to Taco Bell. Can I get a beans on toast burrito, please?
3: And one of the things that wasn't on the list, but probably go in the ice category, free refills.
2: Oh, yeah.
1: That is completely foreign.
2: Yeah, I saw the free refills.
3: They lost their mind.
2: Yeah, and then also the sizing.
3: Yes.
2: Of some of our stuff, portion sizing at different places.
1: We're not good at portion sizing around in the
2: U.S.
1: It's
2: called leftovers.
1: Yeah. To-go containers. I don't think that's big in other countries either. Taking what's left over. I don't think they do that.
2: No. Well, because their portions aren't as big.
1: Well, it's that too, but in certain countries, you know, they don't have the giant fridges and stuff that we have. They're much smaller because, you know, they're used to, like, the studio apartments. Yep. That's their home living.
2: But yep.
1: Anyway, the last thing we have here, I'll go through this quickly. It is technically a list, but it's the common mistakes that people make on first dates. These are according to experts. And most of these make total sense. The first one, you don't know what you're looking for. You have to know what you want and what matters to you to know if it's right in front of you. Chemistry can tell you if you're interested, but if you can't, it can't tell you whether you are aligned. A first date doesn't need to tell you if someone is your future partner, only if you want to know more about them. So basically create that spark, that intrigue, that kind of stuff.
2: Okay.
3: Yeah, you don't want to go into it like, as is the case in other countries, and I'm not knocking that, but you're going out with your future spouse.
2: Right. Mm-hmm.
3: You're going out with someone that has sparked your interest, like you just said, and see what happens next.
1: This is a big one you can use also just in daily relationships or daily conversations with anybody. It doesn't just have to be with, like, a romantic partner. You're talking too much and not listening enough. Normal to be nervous, which can make us talk more, but you don't want to be the only one doing the talking. The other person walks away feeling more like an audience than a potential partner. Avoid that by asking open-ended questions and not too pointed, and showing interest in getting to know your date.
2: Yeah.
3: Talk with, not at.
1: Exactly. The next one. You're going on dates with...
3: Just a single guy.
1: You're going on dates without an activity. A lot of dates involve sitting and eating or drinking, but some experts suggest doing something that involves activity or movement instead, because it gives you the chance to hang out, quote, in the wild and see if you get along without the stress of staring at each other across the table and feeling the pressure to keep a conversation going instead of it naturally happening.
2: Okay.
3: You can do a couple quick ones because I know time, we're pushing. Bowling, miniature golf.
1: Mini golf was leaving on this list, yeah.
3: Our incredible state parks and local parks.
1: Farmer's market.
2: Mm-hmm. There you go.
3: No movies on the first date.
1: It's a terrible first date, really. Getting emotionally invested too quickly. One date, even if it's a great one, is not enough to show you what a relationship with this person would look like. No kidding. Yeah, you agree. was almost a, that was a round, he didn't do the round of applause.
2: He didn't.
1: And the last
3: my
1: one.
3: My elbows are arthritic today.
1: Oversharing to force intimacy. Being open is good, but disclosing deeply personal stories right away can be more like venting than sharing. It's recommended that you can share in layers and start with lighter topics and letting those deep and deeper ones happen over time.
3: Yeah. What's your favorite color? I have prescriptions. I like potatoes.
1: You got to tune in every morning for things to make sense. Thank you so much. Thank you so much, Mary. She's got news at 7. We'll be back next hour for birthdays, anniversaries, and a chance to win. Right now, Gavin Adcock, Wannabe, on your Z Country Morning Show.

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10: This is a Fox News alert. I'm CJ Papa. President Trump, the NATO summit in Turkey delivers a strong message to Iran about the ceasefire.
11: To me, I think it's over.
10: And his hits at the leaders of the Islamic Republic continue.
11: They're liars. They're cheats. They're sick people.
10: Fox's Mark Meredith joins us from Turkey.
12: This all comes after airstrikes the U.S. launched overnight, targeting a number of different facilities across southern Iran, including command and control centers, as well as small Iranian vessels, which have basically been causing terror attacks against some of the commercial ships trying to get through the Strait of Hormuz.
10: Iran responds by targeting American military sites in the Gulf. Day 3 of the preliminary hearing for the alleged assassin of conservative icon Charlie Kirk. Tuesday's question of an investigator placed Tyler Robinson in a wooded area where the murder weapon was found. 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
13: New Philadelphia Mayor Joel Day says passage of a city parks levy in November would help stabilize the city's unsustainable financial situation. Good Wednesday morning, 7:01 and 67 degrees. From the WTUZ Newsroom, I'm Mary Alice. Day says the five-year 2.4 mil levy would raise just over $1.3 million per year for the city's parks, freeing up money in the general fund for other services.
14: It relieves the general fund and accelerates street paving across the city, enabling faster paving cycles and reducing vehicle wear and tear for all residents. Restored funds help meet the needs of our police and fire departments, providing better equipment and heightened readiness without the need to delay critical safety investments.
13: Council members at a special meeting Monday agreed with Day and put it on their legislative agenda for a future vote. The deadline to put a levy on November's ballot is August 4th. And after months of what Day called budget battles between city departments and deficit predictions, the mayor said it's time to rethink how the city operates. And the 2.4 mil levy would cost the owner of a $200,000 home $14 per month. An America 250 on 250 Street Festival will be held this weekend in the village of Denison. Kicking things off on Friday will be the Twin City Farmers Market, red, white, and barbecue theme from 5 to 8 p.m. on North 4th Street by the Heritage Park gazebo. And then on Saturday, a car show, vendors, live entertainment, and family activities will be held from noon to 6 p.m. Mayor Greg DiDonato says the village is sponsoring then the Akron Symphonic Winds, who will perform in the Heritage Park gazebo.
15: That's 7:30 to 9:15. We have planned to close 4th Street just from the alley to Gray. Bring your lawn chair down.
13: And find all the details, including a vendor map, on the Twin City 250 on 250 Weekend Celebration Facebook page. The city of Dover is wasting no time in announcing trick-or-treat times for Halloween, with Mayor Shane Gano saying that theirs will be held on Saturday, October 31st, between 5:30 to 7:30 p.m.
16: One that we always get asked about starting about this time of year. Dover's trick-or-treat is scheduled. A lot of thought goes into this. This year was pretty easy. We wanted to share this date early so everyone could plan their other events conveniently.
13: Meanwhile, the city still has plenty of summer activities planned, like the Dover Farmers Market, which starts on Thursday from 7:30 to 10:30 a.m. at Dover City Parks. The next Dover Lions Club concert at Dice Hill Park will be on July 16th at 7:30 p.m., and then the Dover Car Show is scheduled for Friday, August 7th. Ohio Governor Mike DeWine has signed some bills into law, including House Bill 20, to modify the offense of obstructing official business when the victim is an emergency service responder, to increase the penalty for obstructing official business when the victim is that emergency service responder engaged in the lawful performance of a legal duty, and to clarify that heightened penalties apply for menacing a probation officer. Also signed into law was House Bill 251 to establish requirements related to the use and purchase of an unmanned aerial vehicle by law enforcement and other public entities, and to expressly incorporate additional aviation facilities into the aeronautics law. And then Senate Bill 315 would ratify the Interstate Compact for School Psychologists to modify the Interstate Message Compact, or IMPACT, and regarding program integrity for certain components of the Medicaid program, and also regarding the authority of the Attorney General and Auditor of State to require Ohio SNAP program to begin using chip-enabled EBT cards. Other bills signed by DeWine include Senate Bill 276, House Bills 297, 292, and 433. That's a look at news here on WTUZ, brought to you today by Sugar Valley Meats. The Valley Forecast on the way. Stay up to date on everything happening here in Z Country by following us on Facebook. From the newsroom, I'm Mary Alice.
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18: Patches of fog this morning. A mix of sunshine and clouds will follow today. Afternoon high 86, partly cloudy tonight with areas of fog, late low 69. Thursday partly sunny. There could be a scattered thunderstorm out there in the afternoon and evening. Thursday high of 86. A better chance that we'll pick up a passing shower and thunderstorm on Friday at times. High temperature in the lower 80s. I'm Severe Weather Team 9 meteorologist Chef X-Line.
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0: Beautiful Things with Megan Maroney coming up this hour. You've got a chance to win with Bell Stores, a $25 gift card to be exact, and we'll have some birthdays and anniversaries to be celebrating today.
1: Absolutely. As usual, 7 o'clock hour, very, very busy. We're glad you're with us this morning. Grab your sunshine and grab your sunglasses and grab your water because you need to stay hydrated today.
0: Well, we hope you're going to need your sunglasses right now. Certainly doesn't look like Conley has the face. The faith. Here's your Amish Door Country Classic. It's Joe Diffie and New Way at 99.9 WTUZ.

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1: That's right. 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
3: Donuts.
1: And a $10 gift card to Miller's Creamery. 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We got about 9 or 10 today. Let's go.
0: Out of Dover, Carson Candle has a 6th birthday today. Carson, happy birthday to you.
1: Happy 50...
0: Carmen needs the light.
1: I need the light. Happy 53rd birthday to Heather Reniger of New Philadelphia. Happy 53rd birthday to my amazing wife. Well done.
0: It's a 60th birthday in Eurexville to Kelly Clark. Happy 60th. Love, Jody and Cosmo.
1: Cosmo. Happy 70th birthday, 7-0, to Tom Stevens of Dover. Tom, we hope 70 is great for you.
0: Hitting the road and heading to Dundee, Faith Ann Ankrum is celebrating today. Faith Ann, we hope it's a good one.
1: Charlie Gerber of Winesburg is having a birthday
0: not
1: today.
0: Not far from Dundee, so we're going over to that region.
1: We're heading
0: apparently
1: that way. So, Charlie, happy birthday to you.
0: Celebrating in Bolivar, Cleet Hensel has a birthday. Happy birthday, Daddy. Love, Brant and Ross. Cleet, we hope you have a great day.
1: Happy birthday to Pam Grimwood of Dover. It says happy birthday with all the love from your family.
0: And the last one, just down the road out of Eurexville, Kilo Wright White has a birthday today. Kila, happy birthday to you. And you could possibly be a winner.
1: You never know who the daily winner is going to be. Kevin, what do you think, buddy? That's amazing. Tom Stevens of Dover is our daily winner today, celebrating birthday number 70. Tom, congratulations. Watch your mailbox for the daily prizes and be listening next Monday. You could be our weekly winner.
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0: Colt Swindell, right before your Big Z Sports Minute for this hour. On the way will be high school football and plenty more for the fall season. Check out the Big Z Sports Facebook page for the details you need. Check us out on YouTube as well and get subscribed. You'll get notified when we go live. And we've got, I don't know if it's crossed into the, I mean, it's the hundreds for sure, hundreds of broadcasts available from previous years. And it's kind of funny. You can go back to like the very beginning when we first started doing the live streaming thing to now. I'd say it's grown a little bit.
1: Yeah, and that kind of growth is fun to watch, actually.
0: Well, it's always a lot of fun to support high school sports, and that's what we have to say about our fantastic sponsors who make it possible year in and year out that we are able to do this. So we're always appreciative of them and appreciative of all of you who continue to tune in. If you want the best, there's only one, Big Z Sports.
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1: The Cleveland Guardians managed only three hits, and they were beaten by the Minnesota Twins 3-1. Yeah, exactly. Cleveland's only run came by solo home run by first baseman Reese Hoskins, and that was in the second inning to give them a 1-0 lead, and that was it. Game 2 from Target Field is tonight, first pitch 7:40 p.m. And remember, you can catch all the Guardians action on our sister station, WJER. The Reds were held to just 5 hits as Cincinnati fell to the Philadelphia Phillies 4-1. Yeah, right into the river. It was their 7th loss in their last 9 games. The second game of the series is tonight, first pitch from the Great American Ballpark is 7 p.m. Pittsburgh built a 7-2 lead after just 3 innings as the Pirates went on to rout the Atlanta Braves 12-4. Woo-hoo! The Buccos first baseman Ryan O'Hearn went 4-for-5 with 3 home runs and 10 RBIs.
4: Yar, matey. Promote him to first mate.
1: He hit a grand slam in the first inning, 3 run shots in the third and the sixth inning. That is insane. Same two teams go at it tonight at PNC Park. First pitch is 6:40. Donovan Mitchell has agreed to a 4-year contract extension, the $273 million maximum extension with the Cleveland Cavaliers. Not surprising to anyone. The extension also includes a player option for 2030-31 season. Finally, in sports baseball trivia, I love stuff like this. The Yankees don't love it. Monday night, the New York Yankees struck out 17 times against Tampa Bay. By the way, they won that game 5-1.
0: Oh, that, how?
1: Last night, they did not win, but they did strike out 17 more times. 2 games in a row, they struck out 17 times. The first major American League team to ever do that stupidity. Tampa Bay starter last night, Ian Seymour, went only 5 1/3 innings, and he had 12 strikeouts in 5 1/3 innings. So that's, what, 16 batters, and he struck out 12 of them.
0: Mm-hmm.
1: That's a look at Big Z Sports.
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4: Patches of fog this morning. A mix of sunshine and clouds will follow today. Afternoon high 86, partly cloudy tonight with areas of fog, late low 69. Thursday partly sunny. There could be a scattered thunderstorm out there in the afternoon and evening. Thursday high of 86. A better chance that we'll pick up a passing shower and thunderstorm on Friday at times. High temperature in the lower 80s. I'm Severe Weather Team 9 meteorologist Chef X-Line.
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6: And a look at your Z Country News. Numbers are in for the July 4th reporting period with the Ohio State Highway Patrol. New Philadelphia Post Commander Lieutenant Brian Sponigal says his troopers made 356 enforcement stops in Tuscarawas and Carroll counties between Thursday morning and Sunday night for various reasons, with a lot of speed violations. And the New Philadelphia Post did lead the Cambridge District with 26 crashes, 7 involving injuries, none though being fatal. New Philadelphia troopers also issued 40 citations for seatbelt violations and made only one OVI arrest. The cars should be ready for duty in the coming weeks in the city of Dover, as they are still in need of outfitted. This is for the police department. One is going to be converted as a canine unit. City of Dover Safety Director Bob Everett says new police cruisers cost around $55,000, but the city carefully budgets to ensure updates occur in their fleet. Everett does note that the police department is also hiring Anthony Nicholson, who previously worked with Perry Township Police Department. Nicholson was sworn in on Monday. That's a look at headlines. Visit WTUZ.com for more local news.
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2: I ain't even going to go there yet. To start things off here, you know, in professional sports, there's something that will always rock whatever league we're talking about. When it comes to performance-enhancing drugs,
7: yeah,
2: whether that be steroids or something else, you know, to help with focus, things like that. It's always, oh my goodness, I can't believe it. Well, how about
7: it's just cough syrup?
2: Well, how about if you go all the way down to dog shows for potentially some performance-enhancing drugs? Then again, you might wonder if this is actually performance-enhancing. Recently, Mervy Wilberg was told by the Finnish Kennel Club that his dog had been suspended from all events until October after being tested during the Helsinki exhibition. What did his Rottweiler test positive for?
7: Steroids.
6: I don't know.
2: cocaine.
6: Oh.
7: Oh, well, that's the logic. Where was this? Miami Beach? Oh.
2: Finland. Oh. Yeah. Wilberg claims his Rottweiler.
6: Yeah, I was going to say, you couldn't tell from the name?
2: Mervy Wilberg. No. Wilberg. He says that his Rottweiler most likely came in contact with that booger sugar through contamination at either the exhibition center or the hotel where he stayed during the event. It doesn't say what type of dog show. If this is like an active dog show where they have to run around and everything. I'll get the ball. Where's the ball? I want to go get the ball.
6: Right, yeah.
2: You want me to sit? I'll sit. I'll go over here. We want to treat him? Yeah. If you mentioned that, if it's one of those ones where they have to, like, pose and everything. All right, now we need to see his frame. What frame? I got a frame. You got a frame?
7: Let's go out in the parking lot. See the frame on my Lamborghini. Lamborghini.
2: Lamborghini.
7: Yeah.
2: That's not good.
6: No.
7: It's not good for the dog.
2: No, it's not.
6: And I love how he's like, it must have been from somewhere else. I mean...
7: He was holding it for a poodle.
6: I mean, would there be enough to register on a test?
2: I guess. I don't know.
6: I mean, if we're going with the owner's logic here it must have come in contact in the hotel room.
2: What he's claiming is the residue can easily be transferred to animals in public places. And I'm like, how bad is the cocaine problem over there?
6: Well, and that's what I'm saying is, like, would there be enough residue to test
2: it did
6: enough?
2: Say, it did say trace amounts, but it was still
6: okay.
2: There.
7: Uh-huh.
2: Yeah, I don't know.
7: Still think it was Miami Beach.
2: Maybe. Who knows?
6: It's Miami Beach.
2: What do you have over there for sober?
7: Okay.
2: Boy, that's ironic that I just did that story. And this
7: yes. hey, this, you know what? Florida theme music. Why not?

0: after the friend's arrest. He drove into a restricted part of the facility rather than the public parking lot, which immediately drew the attention of the deputies and led to a quick on-site exam. Yeah.
1: Now they're cellmates.
2: It was Ron White who said, anything has the potential to become a DUI checkpoint if you drive your car through it.
1: That's true.
0: Yeah. The deputy noticed signs of intoxication.
2: No.
0: When the driver failed the field sobriety test, he was arrested on the spot. Records show his license had already been revoked for a prior DUI.
1: Yeah.
0: And he faces aggravated unlicensed operation as a felony plus two DWI misdemeanors.
1: Yeah. But let's not forget in all of this, what a friend, though, who was still willing to show up.
2: I got you, buddy.
0: I'm on my dude way. Yeah. I had a friend that got stopped for a DUI out in Portage. It might have even been Mahoning County. And he called me for a ride. And I had to go through all that before they would let him leave with me.
2: Mm-hmm.
0: I had to do a breathalyzer, and they ran my license to make sure it was legit and everything.
2: Because I guess it's not like
0: you
2: this
0: can't
2: happens.
0: Sit out in the parking lot and blow your horn like you're picking up a buddy to go bowling. You have to go inside.
2: Excuse me, officer, could you hold this as you hand a 40 of Old English out the window? No, we can't, in fact. Sir, could you please step out of the vehicle?
0: What I do.
2: Yeah. Very poor decision-making all around, I guess. Hey, we're going across the pond to England, and good intentions can sometimes lead to some unexpected places. Parents in Merseyside, England, got a rather nasty surprise, I guess you could say. There was an elderly man who had been crafting little paper hedgehogs, which he handed out to kids. And apparently the whole reason for this, they were from donated books of what these pages, these hedgehogs were made out of. The whole idea was to raise money for charity. And he was cheerfully giving them out to children in supermarkets like Tesco and Morrison's. Well, at first it seemed like such a sweet gesture, right? Because they were, I don't know if they're like paper mache, or not paper mache, but those cutout things like the snowflakes.
1: Yeah, that's what I would assume.
2: Well, they were complete with googly eyes and furry little noses, too. So all the parents were like, this is fantastic.
1: Oh, no, what'd he do?
2: He didn't technically do anything.
1: Okay.
2: Remember, these were from donated books that he made these. Some parents were horrified to find the folded pages contained some rather graphic sexual content because had turned over an erotic novel that he turned into these. Several were traced. I don't even know if I can say that. There was a 1994 book. I don't know what that means, and I'm not going to say the title of the book just in case.
1: Oh, darn.
2: Linda Fortune, whose 4-year-old granddaughter got one, warned others online, and at least 7 more families said the same thing happened to them.
1: It's fine. Your 4-year-old can read.
2: Well, yeah, probably not well enough to understand. Merseyside police spoke to the man, who said he normally does check the pages first and was rather mortified by the mix-up of how that happened. Officers decided there was really no malice and no crime committed because it did appear to be a mistake. Some parents even defended him, calling it an honest mistake. These are what the little hedgehogs looked like, by the way.
1: That's nice. Fantastic.
0: That's a lot of pages him to not notice.
1: Well, I thought it would be like, you know, you fold it and stuff, whatever that's called.
2: Well, you know how some of those...
0: Origami!
2: Yes. You know how some of those...
1: No, it's like the full book.
2: Well, that's the problem is... Kids are getting an education when they
1: Meanwhile,
2: open up.
1: Meanwhile, mom is grabbing the book.
2: I'm checking to see if there's anything on this one as a picture. If it has, I don't see any words from what I can see that make me go, hold on a minute.
0: I want to see the title or the words.
1: Yeah,
0: that you
1: me
0: didn't
1: too.
0: Use.
1: Yeah, the title of the.
2: I don't think it was bad. I just don't know what it is, so I'd rather not. You know, accidentally.
0: You got to cross the line sometimes, Nick.
1: Well, that's why we want to see it.
2: Mom won't give me my hedgehog back. You shut up back there.
1: She's reading it.
2: And shame on the person who donated the book. But then again, maybe they didn't know what the purpose was.
0: Maybe, you know, they in the defense of the donator, maybe there was just in a pile of other books and they didn't go through them all and they just donated.
1: Yeah.
2: I remember being a kid and my grandma had

0: those like romance novels, you know, with like the painted airbrushed like covers, you know, which ones I'm talking about. And I had no idea what
1: it was. His name Fabio. Right? Yeah. Horse without a show.
0: I had no idea what it
2: Dude
0: was.
2: Dude made so much money, though. I mean, we joke about it.
0: I had no idea what it was. Picked it up. I'm like, oh, it's a book. And I opened it up, and I'll never forget the first thing I read from that and went, okay, yep, we're not going to read the rest of that.
2: What does that mean?
1: There aren't many things in life that I can tell to you for sure, but I can tell you this. I am never going to be on the cover of a romance novel.
2: No.
0: What would the title be for the romance novel that you'd be in?
1: Buddha.
0: Okay. Thank you so much, Mary. She'll be back for news at 8. I have nothing to go from there. More insiders before anniversaries, but first here's Zach Topps doing the Billboard Hot 30. Here's South of Sanity.
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2: It's borderline legit.

0: 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Hey, if you get it in early enough, we even celebrate you on air.
1: That is correct. Monday through Friday, about this time, Nick and I read the submitted anniversaries for the day, and then they go into the drawing to become our July couple of the month, and that drawing will be on Monday, August 3rd, because the 1st is a Saturday. 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We have, as I like to say, a couple couples to add to the folder this morning. Who do we have, sir?
0: We have, why are you laughing at me?
1: I don't know what that was.
0: Don't worry about it.
1: Imagination.
0: We have out of Maslin today, celebrating their 3rd anniversary. It's James and Brittany Gibson. Happy anniversary. Love Mom, Dad, Granger, Elizabeth, and Morgan Gibson. So for James and Brittany, happy 3rd anniversary today.
1: Happy 37th anniversary to Bruce and Patty Armstrong of Denison. Bruce and Patty, happy 37th.
0: Good stuff. Get those anniversaries in again at WTUZ.com. And under that anniversary link there, you can also see the fantastic prize package that you will have up for grabs. We're already a week done in the month of July.
1: Yeah, we've got a wink. A week
0: no,
1: in
0: that's,
1: the
0: No, that's
1: bank.
0: A Neil McCoy song, but, you know, close enough, whatever. Coming up on the other side of the break.
1: Never mind.
0: Something brand new from Mr. Joe Nichols.
1: Cool.
0: Yeah, our buddy from Country Waves in years prior. Coming up at 8, Mary will have your latest news. 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
1: That is correct. And again, reminder, the winner will be notified direct message through of the Facebook post.
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1: This is a Fox News alert. I'm Gianna Gelosi. President Trump meeting with world leaders at the NATO summit after making a huge news overnight, revealing that he thinks the ceasefire with Iran is over.
2: Is the ceasefire done? Is the MOU dead?
3: It's a very interesting question. To me, I think it's over.
1: It comes after the Pentagon launched 80 strikes against Iran Tuesday in response to Tehran's attacks on ships in the Strait of Hormuz. A chorus of calls for Maine Senate candidate Graham Plattner to drop out of the race.
4: One of the women quoted in last month's New York Times piece about Plattner's unsettling behavior has since come forward to say he had raped her. While Plattner called the allegations false, the support he'd maintained from party allies evaporated, including from some of his biggest supporters like California Congressman Ro Khanna and independent Vermont Senator Bernie Sanders.
1: And that is Fox's Jessica Rosenthal reporting. 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
5: Dover has two new police cruisers almost ready to hit the streets. Good Wednesday morning, 8:01 and 68 degrees from the WTUZ newsroom. I'm Mary Alice. City Safety Director Bob Everett says a third new vehicle is already in service, but the other two still need to be outfitted. One will be converted into a new canine vehicle.
6: You have to then put the red lights on, put the decals on, you have to put the radio equipment in, you have to put the cage in, and then these are purchased at state bid price. So the city got a good deal. So it's not like they had to pay a regular car price for them.
5: He says those cars should be ready for duty in the upcoming weeks, and he also notes a fully fitted police cruiser costs around $55,000, with the city carefully budgeting to make sure that their fleet vehicles are continuously updated. Everett adds that the police department has also recently hired a new officer, Anthony Nicholson. This was on Monday that he was sworn in, and Nicholson previously worked in Stark County in the Perry Township Police Department. The city of New Philadelphia is considering putting a parks levy on the ballot this November. After months of tense budget discussions among city administrators and council members, Mayor Joel Day told council that the city's financial structure is broken and a levy to fund the parks would help fix it.
7: Our financial architecture is stuck in the past. Currently, we rely on a municipal structure built for a different era, which forces an unsustainable competition for basic resources between our parks, our safety forces, and our roads.
5: The park levy would be for 5 years at 2.4 mils and would generate $1.3 million per year.
7: This is a systematic upgrade from deficits to guarantees.
5: And the four council members in attendance at a special Monday meeting agreed with the mayor and added it to their legislative agenda. Day said they will likely vote to put the issue on the November ballot at their meeting on July 27th. Friday and into Saturday is looking to celebrate America's 250th anniversary in the village of Denison. 250 on 250 will start Friday from 5 to 8 p.m. with the Twin City Farmers Market's red, white, and barbecue theme. Mayor Greg DiDonato says then on Saturday from noon until 6 p.m., Grant Street from North 2nd to 5th Street will be closed for a car show. All vendors and food trucks will be in Heritage Park and along North 4th Street. Saturday evening will wrap up with a free Akron Symphonic Winds concert in the gazebo.
8: And we're still going to keep half of 4th Street closed for our concert. They'll be done at 6, and then, you know, the concert will be there.
5: And concert attendees are invited to bring their own lawn chairs. The concert will be from 7:30 to 9:15 p.m. DiDonato says shops and restaurants are also expected to open for most of the July 11th events.
8: The ones where they could, a person could do something, buy or eat, will be open. So I think this is a great thing.
5: Find more details as well as a map on the Twin City 250 on 250 Weekend Celebration Facebook page. As part of a new agreement, Bowling Green State University and the Ohio State Highway Patrol are collaborating to offer qualifying troopers and candidates a streamlined pathway to earn a college degree to advance their careers and meet a growing need statewide for law enforcement professionals with advanced educational credentials. Troopers and cadets starting this fall can receive up to 33 Bowling Green State University credits for successful completion of formal training through the Ohio State Highway Patrol Training Academy. Academy or the Peace Officer Basic Training Academy, which can be applied to an online associate's or bachelor's degree program in criminal justice at that university. That's a look at news here on WTUZ, brought to you today by Campbell Oil and your local Bell stores. The Valley Forecast coming up. 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From the newsroom, I'm Mary Alice.
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11: Patches of fog this morning. A mix of sunshine and clouds will follow today. Afternoon high 86, partly cloudy tonight with areas of fog, late low 69. Thursday partly sunny. There could be a scattered thunderstorm out there in the afternoon and evening. Thursday high of 86. A better chance that we'll pick up a passing shower and thunderstorm on Friday at times. High temperature in the lower 80s. I'm Severe Weather Team 9 meteorologist Jeff Exline.
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0: Hardy, Eric Church, Morgan Wallen, and Tim McGraw. It's MacArthur as it holds strong in the Billboard Hot 30 Country Charts.
1: You good?
0: Oh, boy. Yeah. Getting choked up over here.
1: Yeah. Okay.
0: Coming up this 8 o'clock hour, we go center stage presented by the Barnett Realtors, and we have to tell you about how you can chill and grill this summer season. Boy, oh boy, do we have one heck of a prize pack we're going to be telling you all about here in just a little while. It's absurd,
1: yeah,
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0: It's now our time to go center stage with the Barnett Realtors as we are proud to shine the spotlight on people bringing creativity to life in our community. Presented by the Barnett Realtors. You are invited down for a town picnic coming up this Saturday, July 11th from 1 to 4 in beautiful Magnolia at Magnolia Village Park. A fantastic, nice little town to be taking a drive through on a fantastic summer day. And what great way to celebrate summer than with a town picnic.
1: Yeah, and it's going to be in the low 80s on Saturday, so it should be a great day for a picnic.
0: Live music featured during that time between 1 and 4. You were invited to bring down your own picnic basket.
1: Picnic.
0: Hey, boo-boo. You can tour some historical sites throughout the village of Magnolia as well, and there will be games and activities for all ages. Hey, it's America's birthday, the 250th celebration of America. How about some free ice cream and cake to celebrate that?
1: Cake!
0: I knew you'd be excited for that. That'll be at 2 p.m. Bingo will start at 2:30, which I'm sure will be highly popular as well.
1: That can get bloodthirsty.
0: It gets rather competitive. Hey, it's all in the good spirit of celebration and coming together as a community. So stop down at Magnolia Village Park for the Magnolia Town Picnic this Saturday, July 11th. From 1 to 4. 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
1: Is it you and a beer can?
0: It's a little early for that. But hey, we're going to come back next high school sports season with more live streams, expanded coverage, and maybe some new stuff as well. You'll have to wait and see any updates you need on the Big Z Sports Facebook page as well. Get ready, everybody, because we are just weeks away from the start of the high school football season.
1: That is correct. Weeks away indeed. And one sport that I forgot about, along with golf, and I believe volleyball is more winter. I'm not sure. But cross country.
0: Yes.
1: We'll start in the fall as well as golf. So it's not just what we're able to broadcast with the high school football season, but all high school sports will be on the Big Z Sports Facebook page. So
0: yeah,
1: be following.
0: Plenty of updates there. We look forward to another great season. If you want the best, there's only one, Big Z Sports.
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1: The Cleveland Guardians managed only three hits as they were beaten by the Minnesota Twins 3-1.
4: No!
1: That was more hits than they got.
0: Mm-hmm.
1: Cleveland's lone run was a solo home run by first baseman Reese Hoskins in the second inning. Game two from Target Field is tonight. First pitch is 7:40. And a reminder, you can listen to all the Guardians action on our sister station, WJER. The Reds were held to just five hits as Cincinnati fell to the Philadelphia Phillies 4-1.
5: You're killing me, Smalls.
1: He sure is. It was their seventh loss in their last nine games. The second game of that series is also tonight. First pitch from the Great American Ballpark is slated for 7 p.m. Meanwhile, the Pittsburgh Pirates built a 7-2 lead after just three innings, and they went on to rout the Atlanta Braves 12-4.
6: You like that? You like that?
7: Raise the Johnny Roger down south, matey.
1: Tell you what, the Buccos first baseman, Ryan O'Hearn, 4-for-5 with three home runs and 10 RBIs. 10.
0: 10.
1: In a game. He had a grand slam in the first inning, a three-run shot in the third inning, and another three-run shot in the sixth inning. The same two teams go at it tonight at PNC Park. First pitch is 6:40. I can't believe they pitched to him three times. Donovan Mitchell has agreed to a four-year, $273 million maximum contract extension with the Cleveland Cavaliers. Not a big surprise to anybody. That extension also includes a player option for the 2030-31 season. And finally, in sports this morning, because I love stupid little trivia stuff, this one comes from the world of baseball. On Monday night, the New York Yankees struck out 17 times against Tampa Bay. Somehow still won, 5-1.
0: Yeah.
1: Now, why is this something?
0: The state of the Rays.
1: Why is this something? Because they did it again last night. That's right, two games in a row, they struck out 17 times. It's the first time any American League team's ever done that. And to give you an example of how bad was it, Tampa starter Ian Seymour went 5 1/3 innings. He struck out 12. 16 batters, he struck out 12.
0: 12?
1: In 5 1/3 innings. Wow, that George Steinbrenner is rolling in his grave. And that has been a Wednesday look, everybody, at Big Z Sports.
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0: Welcome back to your Z Country Morning Show, everybody. Mary will join us here in studio shortly for the latest news headlines as we look around the world. You ever have a eye twitch? It just gets really, really annoying after a while.
1: Yeah.
0: Mm-hmm. Well, I want to tell you what not to do. And this came all thanks to a superstition, and now there's a man who unfortunately is going to have to deal with some long-lasting effects because of what he did to try to solve that.
1: Well, I'm going to have a report about a serial antique mall thief.
0: Oh, just can't help themselves, maybe.
1: Serious stuff.
0: I might bring back some fact or fiction, too. We'll have to wait and see.
1: Nice.
0: Yeah, so Mary will be here in studio shortly. First, let's take a look at weather, brought to you by Ron's Heating and Cooling.
14: Patches of fog this morning. A mix of sunshine and clouds will follow today. Afternoon high 86, partly cloudy tonight with areas of fog, late low 69. Thursday partly sunny. There could be a scattered thunderstorm out there in the afternoon and evening. Thursday high of 86. A better chance that we'll pick up a passing shower and thunderstorm on Friday at times. High temperature in the lower 80s. I'm Severe Weather Team 9 meteorologist Chef X-Line.
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16: numbers are in for the July 4th reporting period with the Ohio State Highway Patrol, and New Philadelphia Post Commander Lieutenant Brian Sponigal says for his troopers, they made 356 enforcement stops in Tuscarawas and Carroll counties between Thursday and Sunday for various reasons, with a lot of them being speed violations. Now, for New Philadelphia troopers, they did issue 40 citations for seatbelt violations and only made one OVI arrest despite the traffic increase. After months of tense budget discussions among City of New Philadelphia administrators and council members, Mayor Joel Day told council that the city's financial structure is broken and a levy to fund the parks would help fix it. Day said the park levy would be for 5 years and 2.4 mils and would generate $1.3 million per year. Council will likely vote to put the issue on November's ballot at their July 27th meeting. That's a look at headlines. Head over to WTUZ.com for more local news. 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
0: Mary, before you got here in studio, I premised the question to Conley. Have you ever had one of those really annoying eye twitches that just won't go away?
18: Oh, yeah.
0: Now, those can be caused by various different things, like fatigue being one of those, stress can be another one. There's a lot of different reasons why that can happen. Well, there was a superstitious man in China who was recently undergoing this. And in Chinese folklore, a twitching left eye is said to bring wealth, while a twitching right eye means disaster.
18: Never heard of that. Yeah.
0: So when Mr. Li from Wuhan had his right eye twitch for several days, he grew more and more anxious because right eye means disaster in Chinese folklore. So he tried warm compresses, which is one of the things you're supposed to do. It didn't really seem to do much.
18: Should have tried a cucumber.
0: Yeah, for rejuvenation. He turned to the internet because...
1: Well, that's where I go.
0: Have all the answers there. Well, he found a suggestion online that he thought was so simple he should try it, which is to simply slap that eye. Well, he tried, and that turned that bad luck into a self-fulfilling prophecy because he hit his right eye in the area around it over and over for 3 days straight because it didn't seem to be working. Well, the twitching finally stopped, which was fantastic. That's when he also started noticing his vision had suddenly narrowed until he could only see straight, with his side vision or peripheral vision now gone on the right side. So he told doctors about this slapping routine, and that's when they went, "What is wrong with you?" First and foremost. And then they realized that he had a detached retina.
18: Yeah.
0: Not good. So they had to rush him into emergency surgery. Now, thankfully, this is one that actually does have a good ending because he recovered his sight and is expected to be just fine. Something tells me he won't be messing around with the old folklore and or the at least getting advice from the internet on what to do when you have a twitch that you can't get to go away.
18: I mean, stupidity knows no bounds.
0: It knows the bounds of going like, oh, I got to solve this problem.
1: Now, did he smack himself or did he punch himself?
0: That's slap. Open-handed. Okay. I don't think it matters one way or another.
18: But can you imagine 3 days just...
1: No, I can't.
0: He's sitting in a coffee shop. There's a guy sitting there and just goes, not again.
1: Yeah, not at the coffee shop.
0: I just don't understand. I understand superstitions. I understand folklores. I understand that kind of stuff.
18: Yeah.
0: What possessed you? If it didn't work the first day, why did you keep doing it?
18: But even still, to slap yourself.
1: How's your day going? Well, it was pretty good until this eye.
18: It won't stop twitching.
0: Well, it's going to stop now. It's going to fall out of your head if you're not careful.
18: Well, hopefully he's learned his lesson and he will not do...
0: I don't know if he did or not.
18: Probably there's hope.
0: We'll find out.
1: Well, it's a fascinating superstition because, you know, in America... The hand thing.
18: Mm-hmm.
1: Yeah, you don't see people around smacking their hands.
18: Well, no, because the itchy palm is money.
1: Itchy palm, left hand is money.
18: Yeah.
1: So right hand is you're going to run into somebody you haven't seen in a while.
0: Do you believe that crap?
1: Yes.
0: Oh,

0: Same without the scotch. Hey, out in Kansas, there is a serial antique mall plant stealer.
1: Plant what?
0: Stealing plants.
1: From an antique mall.
0: From the antique mall.
1: Why are there plants at the antique mall?
2: Because they're antique plants.
0: It's for the feng shui.
1: Are they fake plants?
0: Of course they
1: are. Okay, just making sure.
0: A Kansas woman is a serial plant thief. Oh, I love the way that starts out. And so far, she's gotten away with it.
2: Oh.
0: The Shawnee...
1: Because she hasn't found those dastardly kids.
0: The Shawnee Antique Mall employees like decorating the front of the store with planters and plants. But a woman keeps taking them. She's been spotted on CCTV footage, but no one has stepped forward to identify the thief.
1: She walks up. Are these free? It's like samples at like a big box store.
0: It's 2 a.m, she's asking. Nobody said no. Thieves have cut zip ties and other means used to anchor the planters, and when they could take those, they dug out the plants and walked away with him.
2: Oh,
1: what?
2: Wow.
1: The most secure security you're going to find anywhere. We've zip tied it. It's fine.
2: Right?
0: There's some things here held together.
1: Don't.
0: The footage.
2: Yeah,
0: is...
2: but no one's trying to take it.
0: That's true.
1: Everyone's afraid to touch them.
0: The footage has spread online, and commenters overwhelmingly have stated someone has to know this woman. She must be stopped.
2: Well, yeah, the signs are there. Her garden suddenly grew.
0: The Shawnee police said the investigation remains active.
1: The police knock on her door. She answers it and has to peek through a fern like she's on a jungle exploration.
2: That's great.
3: Yes?
0: What,
1: ma'am, could you please step outside the ficus?
0: It's poison ivy is who it is.
2: Oh, there you go. That's what they should put in there.
1: Well, in that case, you know who they need to call.
0: Yeah.
2: Yeah. I don't know. My first thing was like, why don't you put like an air tag or one of them like little tracker things?
1: They could. They might do that.
2: In the plant and just let her take it.
1: That might end up getting to that point.
2: I mean, that's...
1: I'm wondering if it's...
0: the exploding dye packets like they put in
2: money.
0: Oh,
2: I like that. Yeah.
1: But isn't that only supposed to like when you open it up? So I don't know how that's supposed to work with
2: the
1: plant.
2: Well, no, because it like tips or whatever. You can do it where it tips.
1: Oh, I was going to say when she goes to water it, all of a sudden, pow! Right in the face.
0: That's right. And, you know, assuming that the Blue Man Group isn't touring through Kansas,
2: yeah,
0: the woman that's blue is your plant thief. Yeah. There, I've solved it for you,
2: yeah,
0: Kansas.
2: Yeah, but make sure you add glitter.
1: Or they're going to...
0: Yeah, without the glitter, why are they doing it?
2: Exactly.
1: Or they're going to screw up and actually make it green dye that blows up, and then she just blends in with the plants. Where'd she go?
2: It's camouflage.
3: You can't see me.
0: It's not poison
3: ivy. I am one with the hibiscus.
0: I'm camouflage. That's your criminal name.
1: Yeah. All right. Hey, the last thing we're going to do here.
0: Holy foliage, Batman.
1: Leaping Queen Anne's lace, Batman.
0: Sweet fact or fiction. Is that what we're
1: doing? Yes, we're going to fact or fiction. Oh, boy. You can play along at home. Mary and Conley have a 50-50 shot to get this right. Very simple. Fact or fiction. The first one. It's ironic that you're saying about a plant thief, because this is plant-related. There's a species of tree that grows upside down. Fact or fiction?
2: Fact.
1: You're going to go with fact?
0: I'll say fact as well.
1: You're both going to say fact? And you both are correct. The African baobab appears to have roots
0: Stop
1: in the air.
0: Stop making stuff up.
1: Baobab.
0: Oh, God.
1: B-A-O-B-A-B. Baobab. That's just a fun word to say. Okay, you guys are one for one. Second one, eating carrots. I could have just, if you guys would have read quick enough,
2: I know, right?
1: Just given you the answers.
2: Well, my eyesight's not that good.
1: It's funny you say that, because eating carrots improves your night vision dramatically. Fact
2: false.
1: Or fiction?
0: False.
1: You're both going to say false. And you're both correct. You've heard that wives' tale. They do help overall eye health,
2: yeah,
1: but the night vision claim came from World War II propaganda. It doesn't actually help you.
2: Well, they wanted people to eat their veggie.
1: Well, yeah, I mean, they wanted people to eat carrots, but also some people were eating a bunch of them, thinking, once again, I am the night. You hide behind a pine tree. All right, the last...
0: Find me now. Camouflage.
1: Last one for fact or fiction. The first man-made object to exceed the speed of sound was a whip. Fact or fiction?
2: Oh.
1: Excuse, why are you giggling like that over there?
2: I'm

0: false.
1: You're going to say fiction?
2: Then I'll say fact.
1: You're going to say fact? Conley. A perfect 3 for 3. In fact, it was a whip because the crack is a tiny sonic boom at the whip's tip as it does exceed the speed of sound.
0: Zorro.
2: The only reason why I said fact is because you said fiction.
0: Right, yeah.
2: Up to that point, we were tied. Yeah. I just wanted to get a clear winner.
1: 5 out of 6 overall for both of you combined. 4, not too bad at all.
2: Yeah, you know, we're smarter than you give us credit for.
1: That's I don't know about that. George Burge is on the way.
0: It's condescending.
1: Mary has news at 9. Get to drinking. Here's Zach John King on your Z Country Morning Show.

0: 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Pick one side. It doesn't matter which one it is. Email that in. You get one entry per person. You do have to be 21 years of age or older in order to win this.
1: And all the other rules and regulations can be found on both websites of both stations.
0: There will be semifinalists drawn each day on WJER. We'll also announce it here on WTUZ July 20th through the 24th. Monday, July 27th during the WJER morning show, the grand prize winner will be drawn. And hey, all semifinalists go home with a great prize package too.
1: Yes, they do. Lots of tickets to lots of different events. You're going to enjoy it.
0: Well, keep that in mind. That date, Monday, July 27th, is when the grand prize winner is drawn. So you don't have a ton of time left to get entered. Mm-hmm. Obviously, once we start drawing semifinalists the week of the 20th through the 24th, you'll be out of time. So you want to go ahead and get entered now if you can.
1: Definitely. Don't delay. Jump on those websites today.
0: Chill and grill with us this summer. Coming up, the latest from Chancey Williams.
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3: This is a Fox News alert. I'm CJ Papa. President Trump comes out swinging around the target.
4: I don't want to deal with them anymore. They're scum. You know what scum is? They're scum. They're sick people. They're led by sick people.
3: The president at the NATO summit saying he believes the ceasefire is over. He did leave room for more talks with Iran, but not before ordering new military strikes.
5: U.S. Central Command says it attacked 80 targets throughout Iran, including command and control structures, as well as targeting Iranian forces operating in small ships near the Strait of Hormuz. Overnight, Iran launched their own counterstrikes at targets in Kuwait and Bahrain.
3: Fox's Mark Meredith in Turkey. A New York City skyscraper, stable for now, but suffered serious structural damage. The city's building commissioner confirms columns were spotted buckling on Tuesday morning, leading to the evacuation of several nearby buildings. America's listening to Fox News.
6: New Philadelphia Mayor Joel Day says passage of a city parks levy in November would help stabilize the city's unsustainable financial situation. Good Wednesday morning, 9:01 and 69 degrees from the WTUZ newsroom. I'm Mary Alice. Day says the five-year $2.4 mil levy would raise just over $1.3 million a year for the city parks, freeing up money in the general fund for other services.
7: It relieves the general fund and accelerates street paving across the city, enabling faster paving cycles and reducing vehicle wear and tear for all residents. Restored funds help meet the needs of our police and fire departments, providing better equipment and heightened readiness without the need to delay critical safety investments.
6: Council members at a special meeting on Monday agreed with Day and put it on their legislative agenda for a future vote. The deadline to put the levy on the ballot in November would be August 4th. The city of Dover has two new police cruisers almost ready to hit the streets, with City Safety Director Bob Everett saying a third new vehicle is already in service. There are two others that still need to be outfitted. One will be converted into a new canine vehicle. Everett notes that the cars should be ready for duty in the upcoming weeks and says a fully fitted police cruiser costs around $55,000, but the city carefully budgets to make sure fleet vehicles are continuously updated.
8: That way, we're able to keep the cruisers on a rotating basis, and that way they don't get too old, they don't get the real high mileage, the repair bills aren't extravagant to a point that they're nickel and diming the city to death, and they're in good shape when they are traded in.
6: Meanwhile, Everett says the police department recently hired a new officer, Anthony Nicholson. He was sworn in on Monday. He previously worked in Stark County with the Perry Township Police Department. Staying in the city of Dover, they're wasting no time in announcing their trick-or-treat times for Halloween. Mayor Shane Gannot says their trick-or-treat will be held on Saturday, October 31st from 5:30 to 7:30 p.m. In the meantime, the city still has plenty of summer activities planned, like the Dover's Farmers Market, which starts on Thursday. The next Dover Lions Club concert at Dice Hill Park will be on July 16th, and then the Dover Car Show will be scheduled for August 7th. An American 250 on 250 Street Festival is set for this weekend in the village of Denison. Kicking things off on Friday will be the Twin City Farmers Market, red, white, and barbecue theme from 5 to 8 p.m. on North 4th Street by the Heritage Park gazebo. And then on Saturday, there's going to be a car show, vendors, live entertainment, and family activities. That'll be held from noon until 6 p.m. Mayor Greg DiDonato says the village is then sponsoring the Akron Symphonic Winds, who will perform in the Heritage Park gazebo.
9: That's 7:30 to 9:15. We have planned to close 4th Street just from the alley to Gray. Bring your lawn chair down.
6: 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Find all the details, including a vendor map, on the Twin City 250 on 250 Weekend Celebration Facebook page. A member of the U.S. Marshals-led Northern Ohio Violent Fugitive Task Force was involved in an officer-involved shooting. This was during the arrest of 33-year-old Timothy Kukla. Kukla was wanted by the Cuyahoga Metropolitan Housing Authority for multiple counts of rape of a male and female under the age of 13. Task Force members developed information that Kukla was residing in an apartment in Euclid, and Tuesday morning, Members attempted to arrest him. He fled, however, off to an exterior balcony, breaking into another occupied tenant's apartment on the floor below. And he continued to flee from officers inside the apartment building, but was eventually located by officers hiding in a closet. As task force members were attempting to place him under arrest, one of the officers fired one round. Kukla suffered a non-fatal gunshot wound. Officers rendered aid, and he was transported to University Hospital main campus, where he was treated. That's a look at news here on WTUZ. Don't forget to follow us on Facebook to stay up to date on more local news and everything happening right here in Z Country. From the newsroom, I'm Mary Alice. Let's check in with Severe Weather Team 9.
0: Patches of fog this morning. A mix of sunshine and clouds will follow today. Afternoon high 86, partly cloudy tonight with areas of fog, late low 69. Thursday partly sunny. There could be a scattered thunderstorm out there in the afternoon and evening Thursday, high of 86. A better chance that we'll pick up a passing shower and thunderstorm on Friday at times. High temperature in the lower 80s. I'm Severe Weather Team 9 meteorologist Chef X-Line.
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0: Mr. Glenn Campbell, just a rhinestone cowboy. Your Amish Door Country Classic starting off this 9 o'clock hour. And still to come, Bailey Zimmerman, Lainey Wilson, Ian Munsick with his latest.
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0: I mean, he's biased, though, so that's...
1: 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Click on that moving van icon, and that'll what says buy today, use tonight. Click on that. That'll give you a list of all the products they currently have available that could well be delivered today so you could use them tonight.
0: Just that simple.
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9: Patches of fog this morning. A mix of sunshine and clouds will follow today. Afternoon high 86, partly cloudy tonight with areas of fog, late low 69. Thursday partly sunny. There could be a scattered thunderstorm out there in the afternoon and evening. Thursday high of 86. A better chance that we'll pick up a passing shower and thunderstorm on Friday at times. High temperature in the lower 80s. I'm Severe Weather Team 9 meteorologist Chef X Line.
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0: The latest from Ian Munsick, Love is Blind. That's a good one.
1: That is a good song.
0: Here at 99.9 WTUZ. Other side of the break, Willie Nelson with a country classic hit. Kip Moore after that. Then it's Poke Malone? How about Post Malone and Luke Combs teaming up together? Dude, I'm losing my mind.
1: I know. I'm there too. Welcome.
0: So. Yeah, that's about the midweek hump is about when that happens.
1: Yeah. Hey, tomorrow we have a guest coming in studio.
0: Yes, we do. Yeah, we'll give you all the details tomorrow morning about that. You notice I said midweek hump, though. If you need to find a way to get over that midweek hump, well, you're going to want to tune in with Kaylee Chris coming up in the 11 o'clock hour today, because midweek, midday giveaway, and something that will perk you up for sure, a $15 gift certificate to Toasted on the Square in New Philadelphia. If you don't know about them, you're wondering, what is Toasted on the Square? Fresh coffee, bagels, donuts, handcrafted beverages, and oh so much more. They are open today and Monday through Saturday, that is, from 7 a.m. to 8, Sundays from 8 to 2. Great way to start off your day. Also, you could grab some lunch, or if you're all kind of work around that Square New Philadelphia area or just in the surrounding area, great place to stop and have lunch with friends.
1: It is. You know, we've been blessed with a lot of great weather and more great weather to come. If you haven't been downtown in a while, stop, take a look, get out, stroll through it. I only see it in the middle of the night when it's dark,
0: right.
1: Other than the parade. That was really the mm-hmm. last time I was through downtown when it was daylight. But it is a beautiful downtown, very blessed here in New Philly. So check it out.
0: You can find Toasted on the Square on Facebook for more information on any different kind of specials and stuff that they have going on. 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You got a $15 gift certificate when you walk through the door if you do.
1: Sounds fantastic.
0: Great stuff, and we appreciate Kaylee being able to do this every single Wednesday. Tune in the 11 o'clock hour. We'll be wrapping up your Z Country Morning Show right after this.
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0: Post Malone and Luke Combs helping us round out your Z Country morning show on this Wednesday, July 8th. Coming up, new stuff from Preston Cooper. Really good stuff from the Ohio boy. Always happy to highlight him.
1: Absolutely good stuff.
0: Tomorrow, it'll be Thursday. Double your chances to win. A $10 gift card to the Daily Grind and a designer bouquet to Pam's Posies. We'll be giving that away in the 7 and 8 o'clock hours, presumably. And also, as Conley already mentioned, we got a guest coming in studio.
1: We do have a guest coming in. We'll give you all the details on that in the morning, man.
0: I don't really have a good hint right now for that.
1: I don't have a good hint, and I would just say it, but I can't remember.
0: Yep, that sounds pretty much right on par for everything.
1: It's the day before. Don't push me.
0: I'm not. I did, you know. Hey, also, with it being Wednesday, be sure to stay tuned because Tus Talks with Mary Alice will be coming up, all presented by Paul Marine Hospital, caring for community health with locations in Tuscarawas, Coshocton, Holmes, and Ashland counties. Every Wednesday, just after the new news, is when she is joining you for Tus Talks. 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Always appreciate Mary and her hard work related to that segment.
1: Absolutely. A lot of great community information with Tus Talks.
0: Now, on top of it being Thursday tomorrow, we will tell you that we don't know what it is necessarily yet, but there will be a new post on the way on Monday for Family Fun in the Sun, thanks to Woods Tall Timber Resort.
1: That's right.
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0: 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Looking forward to seeing you tomorrow morning. Until then, do something today to be a good human.
1: Hug your kids.
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2: Patches of fog this morning. A mix of sunshine and clouds will follow today. Afternoon high 86, partly cloudy tonight with areas of fog, late low 69. Thursday partly sunny. There could be a scattered thunderstorm out there in the afternoon and evening. Thursday high of 86. A better chance that we'll pick up a passing shower and thunderstorm on Friday at times. High temperature in the lower 80s. I'm Severe Weather Team 9 meteorologist Chef X-Line.
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6: Fox News, I'm Therese Crowley. President Trump at the NATO summit on the ceasefire with Iran.
7: Me? I think it's over.
6: After Iran fired on commercial ships during the supposed pause for the Ayatollah's funeral.
7: These are evil, sick people, and we have to rid their cancer. And you know what you do? You got to cut out cancer early.
6: After CENTCOM's 80 airstrikes, President Trump warns he's going to hit him again harder tonight. Maine Senate Democrat candidate Graham Plattner in a power play after a credible rape allegation prompted the party to pull support. Reportedly, he wants to pick the next candidate before dropping out. And Republican five-term Senator Susan Collins surges ahead. Accused Charlie Kirk assassin Tyler Robinson facing video evidence of him at the scene as the defense tries to refute DNA evidence at his Provo, Utah probable cause hearing day three. 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
12: 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Registration begins Monday, June 22nd and ends Friday, July 17th. All entries must be received by 11:59 p.m. on July 17th. 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One winner will be selected by random drawing from all qualifying entries received. The winner will be announced on Monday, July 27th. 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

0: Boy, howdy on WTUZ. Well, since it is Wednesday, next hour, you're going to have a chance to win that $15 gift certificate to Toasted on the Square in New Philadelphia, because I'm going to have the midweek midday giveaway between 11 and 12. Make sure you have our Weaver Appliance text line. The number is 330-339-9399. You will need that in order to play. But it's your chance to win coming up next hour on WTUZ.
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9: Patches of fog this morning. A mix of sunshine and clouds will follow today. Afternoon high 86, partly cloudy tonight with areas of fog, late low 69. Thursday partly sunny. There could be a scattered thunderstorm out there in the afternoon and evening. Thursday high of 86. A better chance that we'll pick up a passing shower and thunderstorm on Friday at times. High temperature in the lower 80s. I'm Severe Weather Team 9 meteorologist Jeff Exline.
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0: Casey Musgrave on WTUZ. So this next story I'm telling you way before lunch so it doesn't ruin your appetite because it's kind of gross. There was a 60-year-old guy went to the hospital because he had some really bad headaches and he had noticed some changes in his behavior. So had a CT scan and doctors saw some lesions that looked like cancer and it spread from elsewhere in his body. So the doctor started him on some steroid and he improved pretty quickly. But then they had some more tests that they did and they couldn't find any actual cancer. So they had a closer MRI scan, and then they found out what was actually happening. He didn't have cancer. The lesions were cysts from a pork tapeworm. The infection happened when tapeworm eggs reached the brain, so he was treated with an antiparasitic drug, and he recovered, which is the good news, but I think I would be so grossed out if that happened to me. So I'm glad he's doing better. I'm glad it was not cancer, but oh, that would just give you the shivers knowing they were in your brain. Coming up, we got a classic from Johnny Cash on 99.9 WTUZ.
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1: It's Ann Wilson on Z Country. A lot of people like to go rock climbing, and a lot of people go climbing up mountains. Obviously, lots of people attempt to climb Mount Everest year after year, and it's a very dangerous sport, obviously. There was a woman who was climbing Mount Shasta in Northern California just recently. She's 31 years old. She was climbing through some steep and icy and rocky terrain, and she fell. She fell 1,500 feet, and you would think that obviously it would kill her. It did not. Fortunately, she was not killed by the fall. Really, the only thing that happened, she had a possible broken ankle and a few other injuries, but the official said she was in good spirits and is recovering. I'm thinking 1,500 feet and you only broke an ankle? That's amazing. She's very, very fortunate. So I'm so glad that she's okay, but wow, what a story she has. We got the weather forecast and Ashley McBride coming up on WTUZ.
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9: Patches of fog this morning. A mix of sunshine and clouds will follow today. Afternoon high 86, partly cloudy tonight with areas of fog, late low 69. Thursday partly sunny. There could be a scattered thunderstorm out there in the afternoon and evening. Thursday high of 86. A better chance that we'll pick up a passing shower and thunderstorm on Friday at times. High temperature in the lower 80s. I'm Severe Weather Team 9 meteorologist Jeff Exline.
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0: It's Hank Williams Jr. on Z Country. Well, if you love shrimp, you know that it's high in protein, low in fat and calories, so it is healthy, isn't it? Well, there's one drawback. It has a lot of cholesterol. Now, our daily limit's supposed to be about 300 milligrams of cholesterol. Well, believe it or not, a 3-ounce serving of shrimp contains 170 milligrams of cholesterol. So I'm so sorry if I just ruined one of your favorite dishes. But if you don't worry about cholesterol, don't worry about it. But if that's something you have to deal with, you might want to think twice about having shrimp very often. Coming up, we'll check the forecast and come back with Ella Langley along with Morgan Wallen on WTUZ.
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8: Patches of fog this morning, a mix of sunshine and clouds will follow today. Afternoon high 86, partly cloudy tonight with areas of fog, late low 69. Thursday partly sunny, there could be a scattered thunderstorm out there in the afternoon and evening. Thursday high of 86. A better chance that we'll pick up a passing shower and thunderstorm on Friday at times. High temperature in the lower 80s. I'm Severe Weather Team 9 meteorologist Chef X Line.
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0: 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It's time for the Midweek Midday Giveaway. 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

0: We've got news coming up at noon. Right after that today, we've got Tusk Talks with Mary Alice, a chance to find out what is going on in the Z Country community. It comes your way every Wednesday after the noon news. And Mary Alice is going to talk to leaders in the community, telling you about events happening, places to go check out, and resources you could take advantage of. It's all brought to you by Pomerene Hospital. No matter where life takes you, Pomerene is just around the corner with locations in Tuscarawas, Holmes, Coshocton, and Ashland counties. The weather forecast is on the way in just a few minutes. Then we're going to hear from Megan Maroney on WTUZ.
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9: Patches of fog this morning. A mix of sunshine and clouds will follow today. Afternoon high 86, partly cloudy tonight with areas of fog late, low 69. Thursday partly sunny. There could be a scattered thunderstorm out there in the afternoon and evening. Thursday high of 86. A better chance that we'll pick up a passing shower and thunderstorm on Friday at times. High temperature in the lower 80s. I'm Severe Weather Team 9 meteorologist Jeff Exline.
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6: News. I'm Therese Crowley. President Trump at the NATO summit says he thinks the ceasefire with Iran is over, warning he may hit them again harder tonight over their strikes on Gulf allies and commercial ships.
7: We attacked Cargo Island last night. We knocked out a piece. I said, don't touch the oil, because maybe we'll take over Cargo Island. You know, we may take over Cargo Island. It's not a thing they can do about
6: the oil barrel price up to $75. President Trump meeting with Ukraine President Zelensky on their Russian war request for missiles.
7: We're going to give a license to you to make Patriots. That's pretty cool, right? This way you can't complain that we're not giving them enough. I say, make them yourself.
6: At the probable cause hearing for Charlie Kirk's accused assassin, Don Trump Jr. tells Fox the evidence he saw was much more cut and dry than he would have imagined. DNA and video at the crime scene. 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
8: The local patrol post has seen positive Independence holiday numbers. Good Wednesday afternoon. From the WTUZ Newsroom, I'm Mary Alice. Numbers are in for the July 4th reporting period, with the Ohio State Highway Patrol and New Philadelphia Post Commander Lieutenant Brian Sponigal says his troopers made 356 enforcement stops in Tuscarawas and Carroll counties between Thursday morning and Sunday night for various reasons, many of them being speed violations. He does note that troopers also issued 40 citations for seatbelt violations and only made one OVI arrest. After months of tense budget discussions among City of New Philadelphia administrators and council members, Mayor Joel Day told council the city's financial structure is broken and a levy to fund the parks would help fix it. Day said the park levy would be for 5 years at 2.4 mils and would generate $1.3 million per year. Council will likely vote to put that issue on the November ballot at their July 27th meeting. The city of Dover has hired a new officer and they're also purchasing new cruisers. For the cars, they should be ready for duty in the upcoming weeks as they still need to be outfitted and one will be converted as a canine unit. City of Dover Safety Director Bob Everett says that new police cruisers cost around $55,000, but the city carefully budgets to ensure updates occur to their fleet. Everett adds that the police department also hired Anthony Nicholson, who previously worked with the Perry Township Police Department. Friday and into Saturday, it's looking to celebrate America's 250th anniversary in the village of Denison. Kicking things off on Friday will be the Twin City Farmers Market Red, White, and Barbecue theme from 5 to 8 p.m. on North 4th Street by the Heritage Park gazebo. And then on Saturday, a car show, vendors, live entertainment, and family activities will be held from noon until 6 p.m. And then from 7:30 to 9:15 p.m., the village is sponsoring the Akron Symphonic Winds, who will perform at the Heritage Park gazebo. Attendees are invited to bring their own lawn chairs. That's a look at noon headlines here on WTUZ. 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
10: Mainly dry day today with a partly sunny sky, high temperature in the middle 80s. Tonight, partly cloudy, areas of fog late, low 69. Thursday, partly sunny with scattered showers and thundershowers in the afternoon and evening, high temperature Thursday 86. A better chance of picking up a shower or thunderstorm passing through the area Friday at times, high temperature at 82. I'm Severe Weather Team 9 Meteorologist Jeff Exline.

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1: 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I'm Ty Higgins. Get a check of midday market numbers with corn for July down 6 1/4 at midday, 436 1/4. December, 458 3/4, down 5 1/2. July soybeans up 5 1/2 at 1202 1/4. New crop November, 1199 a bushel, up by 1 1/4. Wheat for July down 1 1/4 at 608 a bushel. September, 615 1/2, and down by 3 cents. Live cattle for August, $1.50 lower at 236.92. October, 232.72, down 130. Feeder cattle for September down 102 at 356.37. October down 112 at 352.40. Lean hogs for July up 32 points at 93.77. August 98.27, up $1.35. This is the Ohio AgNet.
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3: Thanks for joining me for another weekly episode here on WTUZ. And also thanks to our sponsor, Pomerain Hospital. Tuscarawas County Convention and Visitors Bureau Director Dee Grossman is with me over the next few weeks. And today, Dee, if no one knows really what the CVB is and does, explain how you benefit the county.
4: Well, we do everything. Our purpose and our mission is to market and advertise Tuscarawas County events, museums, historical sites, etc., to visitors. That's our basic mission. When we do that, we have a lot of residents that say, well, what are you? And we say, we are the marketing arm for the entire county. But we also know that residents don't always know what's in their own back door. So in the last, I would say, 10 years, we've expanded our marketing to include some local marketing, including our travel Tusk tickets, which are being distributed as we speak. They are very specific to the 250 this year. We have all kinds of cool events. 12 of 13 different sites, two new ones, in fact, the Performing Arts Center and the Lynn Drive-In. And only a couple of these sites now are kids only. Everything else is adults as well.
3: Okay, great. And of course, those travel Tusk tickets, they can be picked up at the Visitors Bureau, but also participating locations.
4: At every single one of the locations. So you only get a couple at a time. When you go to, let's say you go to the Lynn Drive-In, you check that box off, you fill in your address, you hand it to them, and they'll give you a couple more back. All you have to do is ask.
3: Okay, perfect. And that's good for only the end of this year?
4: Yep, September, actually, the end of September. Most of our museums close down and so we're just going to end it towards the end of September.
3: Has numbers been pretty good? Do you know any numbers right now?
4: Well, we only launched these in May at our open house, which was during National Travel and Tourism Week, and a lot of our sites were not open yet. So May was not a lot, but that's pretty common, pretty typical for when we do this program.
3: Obviously, again, we're talking America 250. So how is the CVB really helping celebrate that here in Tuscarawas County? I know you guys have a separate website for it even.
4: Well, we have a separate website and a separate calendar of events, but they both cross over. We've been having meetings since, what is this, 2026? Since 2024.
3: Yeah.
4: Which we all thought, oh, we got plenty of time. And then we realize it's 2026. Our 250 events, they are kind of winding down. So we've been listing all potential events, all new events, all events that have already occurred so that we can at least say, okay, how is the attendance? Because we want to know how attendance is. We've spent a lot of our advertising and marketing dollars on 250 events this year. The Buckeye Train, the opening of Trumpet in the Land. Trumpet's going to be doing 1776 this year for 3 nights only. I didn't know if you knew that or not.
3: I didn't.
4: Yeah, well, you might have to go to that. So we've got a lot of 250. So we always say, how's the attendance? Because we always want to have a return on our investment. Speaking of which, the state has just completed its 2025 economic impact information. And quite honestly, we did very, very well. We always do well. We're always around the $350 million of impact totally. But this year, we're at $471 million of economic impact just for the events and activities and everything else that goes on in Tuscarawas County. So that's really good.
3: And that's for this year or last year?
4: 2025.
3: Okay.
4: Yeah. We've been wanting to do 20. They only do it every other year. It's very expensive.
3: Okay.
4: We wanted to do one for 2026 to see how the impact of the 250 events, but that's a $20,000 cost. So I'm not sure we're going to be able to do that, given that we've already spent most of that money on, on the marketing and advertising. But we also want to know how much people are spending when they come here. What we know is that day trippers, which are people that maybe come in from Pittsburgh, Cleveland, Columbus, do a few things, and then go back home, they spend about $124 a day, which includes T-shirts, tickets, food, bottled water, whatever else. But it's our overnight visitors that we really want to capture because they spend $409 on one overnight. So in addition to the $180 or so for lodging, they're going to spend a couple extra $100 on breakfast, lunch, dinner, T-shirts, tickets, fill up their car with gas. Mm-hmm. So it's a big impact.
3: Yeah, absolutely. And of course, Tuscarawas County, we do have the infrastructure, I'll say, or event space museums to host those overnight guests and to draw that interest, I would say.
4: Well, we have experiential museums. So you don't just walk through and go, oh, look, isn't that nice? You get to hear from reenactors at Fort Lawrence. You get to hear from Rosie the Riveter at Denison Depot. You get to hear from, you know, the Alpine Hills folks, and they talk about cheese making and a typesetting back in the day. I mean, it's very experiential. It's a very living history kind of tour.
3: Yeah, absolutely. Anything else on how the CVB is helping celebrate America's 250?
4: Well, I will tell you, and this is kind of a shameless plug for us, but Tuscarawas County is far ahead of most other counties. We hear that not only from other convention and visitors bureaus, because remember, Tuscarawas County is the westernmost frontier. There wasn't much happening during the Revolutionary War west of us. And so they're not doing a lot of things. But east of us, they are doing some things. But I think if you talk to any of our legislators, any of our county commissioners, they'll tell you that we've pretty much knocked it out of the park this year.
3: Absolutely. I couldn't agree more. And speaking of that, let's talk some events that are coming up for July and also the rest of this year.
4: Oh, my gosh. Well, if this was Radio Vision, you could see all of my notes here because Little Theater just announced their season. They're currently working on Charlie and the Chocolate Factory. I saw the stage.
3: Oh, yes.
4: They're so gosh darn cute. It's like big pieces of chocolate. They actually look kind of real.
3: Oh, that's great.
4: But then they actually start their new season in October with Bonnie and Clyde, a musical. I'm thinking, now, how is this going to work?
3: Right.
4: But they always do such a nice job, and then goes into A Christmas Carol. We've got the summer series at the Performing Arts Center. So they started doing movie nights. By the way, those tickets, those Travel Tuss tickets, are good for movie nights.
3: Perfect.
4: And you get free popcorn. The Denison Depot, I mean, look at this. This is a full page of events and activities. Well, here's a big one. The Village of Denison is celebrating the 250 with the Akron Symphonic Winds. That's going to be a full day of events and activities.
3: Thanks again to Dee Grossman for taking the time as we talk about the CVB having been instrumental in helping to promote Tuscarawas County each year, but especially this year as America is celebrating its 250th anniversary and the county has really stepped up with their special events. I'm Mary Alice, and these episodes are thanks to Pomerene Hospital, caring for community health in Tuscarawas, Coshocton, Holmes, and Ashland counties.
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even as hot as it has been, when you get in the car after it's been sitting in the sun, it's pretty unbearable. So coming up in about 6 minutes, I'm going to give you some tips on how to keep that vehicle cooler. Right now, we got Lee Rice on WTUZ.

0: Well, it hasn't been as hot as it was last week, but it's warm enough. And when you go out shopping or go anywhere and you leave your car sitting, we're in a parking spot, you come back, you open the doors, and it's just like a blast of heat that's coming out of your car. So how do you keep that vehicle cooler in the summer? Well, there are a few tips. Some of them are like, well, yeah, like park in the shade. Of course, if you can find some shade, obviously park in the shade. Use a windshield shade. Those really do make a difference. If you can get your windows tinted, now obviously be aware of the laws because some places you can't tint them very dark. You can cover the steering wheel and seats. That will help when you go to sit down, especially when you're shorts and you don't want to burn your skin. Crack the windows a little bit when you're parked. I will also say now, I have a sunroof, and usually, you know, if I have had it open, I'll close it and I'll just leave the window part of it open. Well, I have actually been shutting the shade part. It's amazing how much cooler the car was just from doing that. So if you do have a sunroof, you might want to try that. Coming up, we're going to hear from Graylin James on 99.9 WTUZ.
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0: Have you taken the minute or two it takes to enter the Chillin' and Grillin' contest that we have going? WTUZ and WJER teaming up for one heck of a prize package for the summer. 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

0: So if you want to know what's going on in Tuscarawas County, then you need to know what's happening. And what's happening is exactly what we've got here at WTUZ. 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So What's Happening is brought to you by Dover Philly Heating and Cooling, your independent train comfort specialist, 330-343-5511. It's hard to stop a train. The weather forecast is on the way, and then we're going to hear from Rodney Atkins on WTUZ.
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8: Mainly dry day today with a partly sunny sky, high temperature in the middle 80s. Tonight, partly cloudy, areas of fog late, low 69. Thursday, partly sunny with scattered showers and thundershowers in the afternoon and evening, high temperature Thursday 86. A better chance of picking up a shower or thunderstorm passing through the area Friday at times, high temperature at 82. I'm Severe Weather Team 9 Meter, I'll just FX Line.
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4: Fox News, I'm Gianna Gelosi.
5: We hit him very hard last night.
4: President Trump warning Iran that the U.S. was preparing for another night of strikes after saying he believes the ceasefire is over.
5: Probably hit him hard again tonight. I'll give him a little warning. We're going to hit him hard tonight.
4: The president speaking from a NATO summit in Turkey where he restated his need for control of Greenland and blasted European allies as hopeless. But the summit did come with some welcome news for Ukraine. Trump saying he's going to allow the country to produce Patriot air defense systems to protect itself from Russia.
6: I'm very happy that our side began to work on a drone deal, and it's very good beginning.
4: Zelensky alongside the president, Kentucky Governor Andy Beshear, asked Mitch McConnell's office to provide an update on the senator's health. The 84-year-old has been hospitalized for more than 3 weeks, and speculation continues to swirl. 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
7: Mainly dry day today with a partly sunny sky, high temperature in the middle 80s. Tonight, partly cloudy, areas of fog late, low 69. Thursday, partly sunny with scattered showers and thunder showers in the afternoon and evening. High temperature Thursday, 86. A better chance of picking up a shower or thunderstorm passing through the area Friday at times. High temperature at 82. I'm Severe Weather Team 9 meteorologist Jeff Exline.
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9: Joe Buck and John Smoltz welcoming you back to the City Center Convenience Mart. Well, John, the stage is set for the final transaction.
10: That's right, Joe. 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

0: 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So much cooler
1: online. Yeah, man, I tell you what, that dang old internet, man, you just go on there and point and click, get in it.
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If you're a business owner or a hiring manager, you're probably thinking, what do potential employees want out of a job? Well, there was a new survey that actually asked workers what would they want from their modern-day dream job to include. Now, topping the list was flexible hours.

0: Some other things that were on the list. A lot of people said they want a job that aligns with their values and has human connection. That's a priority as well. A lot of other people said they want to use hands-on skills. That's part of the appeal of a lot of careers. And over a third of people now say it's more acceptable to change careers than it used to be. Now, what's interesting is over half of women said they would consider a job with a lower salary if it came with a strong sense of purpose. And almost 80% say they want a job where they'll make a positive difference. So that's something to think about if you, like I said, are a hiring manager or a business owner. Coming up, the weather forecast in Hudson Westbrook on WTUZ.
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0: Mainly dry day today with a partly sunny sky, high temperature in the middle 80s. Tonight, partly cloudy, areas of fog late, low 69. Thursday, partly sunny with scattered showers and thundershowers in the afternoon and evening, high temperature Thursday 86. A better chance of picking up a shower or thunderstorm passing through the area Friday at times, high temperature at 82. I'm Severe Weather Team 9 meteorologist Jeff Exline.
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5: Fox News, I'm Therese Crowley. President Trump says I'm number one on Iran's kill list. Wrapping up at the NATO summit and warning the U.S. may hit Iran harder tonight over their strikes on Gulf allies and commercial ships.
6: Their electric plants, where they make their electricity there. We'll take them out. I don't want to do that, but if we have to, we'll take them out.
5: President Trump says we may take Karg Island. Oil barrel prices up to $75. Cop intuition cited by a federal agent at the probable cause hearing for Charlie Kirk's accused assassin on why he jotted down Tyler Robinson's license plate.
7: Robinson was first seen in video wearing shorts. Then he's back in long sleeves and pants, walking with a change in gait. It's been suggested he's hiding something in his pants.
5: Presumably the rifle, says Fox's Matt Finn. Day three of the hearing in Provo, Utah. America is listening to Fox News.
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10: 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One winner will be selected by random drawing from all qualifying entries received. 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

0: So last hour, I was telling you about a poll that asked workers what they were looking for in their modern-day dream job. Now, I said the number one thing they said was flexible working hours, but there were a lot of other things in there as well. So even if you don't have that available, if you are hiring people, here are some other things you might think about. First of all, job security. That was number two on the list. Number three was having coworkers they can get along with, because one bad coworker can really ruin everything. People want a short commute. They want more retirement contributions and health insurance, and then a commission structure, as well as career development opportunities, opportunities to travel, and number 10 on that list, getting a paid day off on their birthday. That would be an easy one to implement into your workplace if you can. So anyway, those are some things that potential workers are looking for. We've got the weather forecast and Riley Green coming up in minutes on 99.9 WTUZ.
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10: Mainly dry day today with a partly sunny sky, high temperature in the middle 80s. Tonight, partly cloudy, areas of fog late, low 69. Thursday, partly sunny with scattered showers and thundershowers in the afternoon and evening, high temperature Thursday 86. A better chance of picking up a shower or thunderstorm passing through the area Friday at times, high temperature at 82. I'm Severe Weather Team 9 meteorologist Jeff Exline.
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0: was done for.
1: 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It's coming up Saturday, 6 a.m. to 2 p.m. at Atwood Lake.
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0: There's Drew Baldridge on WTUZ. It's going to wrap things up for me, Kaylee Chris. Have a great rest of your Wednesday. Stick around for Shauna Berkey. She's got the drive home next. 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
9: Mainly dry day today with a partly sunny sky, high temperature in the middle 80s. Tonight, partly cloudy, areas of fog late, low 69. Thursday, partly sunny with scattered showers and thunder showers in the afternoon and evening. High temperature Thursday, 86. A better chance of picking up a shower or thunderstorm passing through the area Friday at times. High temperature at 82. I'm Severe Weather Team 9 meteorologist Jeff Exline.
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5: News. I'm John Saucier. The U.S. and Iran exchanging fire again in a new round of attacks. President Trump's threatening to continue with more strikes tonight. Today, the NATO summit in Turkey. The president says Iran's recent actions have made him change his mind.
6: I'm not sure I want to make a deal with him. We can play games, but I'm not sure I want to make a deal. Let's just finish the job.
5: The new round of strikes came after Iran reportedly attacked three commercial ships in the Strait of Hormuz. The U.S. also revoking a waiver for Iran to sell its oil. Now oil prices rising again. President Trump, what do you feel about that?
6: We have an oil glut right now because we got all those boats out of the strait, and it's going to drop, and I predicted everything.
5: Oil prices rising more than 6% as investors are concerned about the supply. Iran has vowed not to fold against what they called bullying and extortion at the NATO summit. President Trump getting together with the presidents of Ukraine and Syria. 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
7: New Philadelphia Mayor Joel Day says passage of a city parks levy in November would help stabilize the city's unsustainable financial situation. Good afternoon. This is Jamie Hamboff for WTUZ News. Day says the five-year $2.4 million levy would raise just over $1.3 million a year for the city's parks, freeing up money in the general fund for other services.
8: Every dollar we spend to keep the parks open is a dollar locked away from paving neighborhood streets or meeting the needs of our first responders.
7: Council members at a special meeting on Monday agreed with Day and put it on their legislative agenda for a future vote. The deadline to put a levy on the November ballot is August 4th, after months of what they call budget battles between city departments and deficit predictions. The mayor said it's time to rethink how the city operates. Day said the $2.4 mil levy would cost the owner of a $200,000 home $14 per month. Dover has two new police cruisers almost ready to hit the streets. City Safety Director Bob Everett says a third new vehicle is already in service, but the other two still need to be outfitted. One will be converted into a new canine vehicle.
9: You have to then put the red lights on, put the decals on, you have to put the radio equipment in, you have to put the cage in. And then these are purchased at state bid price. So the city got a good deal. It's not like they had to pay a regular car price for them.
7: Everett says the cars should be ready for duty in the coming weeks. He says a fully fitted police cruiser costs around $55,000. But the city carefully budgets to make sure fleet vehicles are continuously updated. Everett says the police department also recently hired a new officer. The mayor swore in Anthony Nicholson on Monday. He previously worked in Stark County with the Perry Township Police Department. Local state troopers are overall pleased with how drivers behaved over the four-day travel period for Independence Day. New Philadelphia Post Commander Lieutenant Brian Sponigal says his troopers made 356 enforcement stops from Thursday through Sunday in Tuscarawas and Carroll counties. Those included 40 tickets for seatbelt violations and just one arrest for OVI.
10: I think I was pretty impressive that, you know, the public knew we were out there, and they refrained from drinking and driving, and I feel that was a great stat to have.
7: Sponigal says the New Philadelphia Post did lead the Cambridge District with 26 crashes and 7 involved injuries, but most were not serious and none were fatal. And that's all for news. Stay tuned to look at your Z-Country forecast coming up after a word from our sponsor, Trinity Health System, Twin City Medical Center. 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
2: Mainly dry day today with a partly sunny sky, high temperature in the middle 80s. Tonight, partly cloudy, areas of fog late, low 69. Thursday, partly sunny with scattered showers and thundershowers in the afternoon and evening. High temperature Thursday, 86. A better chance of picking up a shower or thunderstorm passing through the area Friday at times. High temperature at 82. I'm Severe Weather Team 9 meteorologist Jeff Exline.
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we guarantee you still know the words to this one. Well, most of the words. Okay, maybe just the chorus? It's a Z Country Classic, brought to you by the Amish Door Village.

0: not just us humans who get real stressed at all the clutter around the house. Apparently, pets may get stressed as well. According to pet experts, your furry friends don't mind some clutter unless it affects their space. Here are some signs, though, to watch for that tell you the pets are starting to get stressed out. They may go into hiding. They may do a little bit of pacing. They have increased vocalization or destructive behavior, appetite changes, avoiding certain rooms, becoming less playful and or more withdrawn or jumpy, over-grooming, and bathroom accidents. So if it's bothering you, it's probably bothering your pet as well.
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0: Carly Pierce, Riley Green teaming up on that one here on Z Country. 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We've got things like an anniversary kettle charcoal grill, a gift card to Sugar Valley Meats, a leaf blower, an overnight stay at Woods Tall Timber Resort, $500 gift card to Stossman's Lawn and Landscaping, tickets to a show at Performing Arts Center, and more. Get your entries in. They are going to be picking some semifinalists coming up starting on the 20th. And they're going to do that all week with a grand prize drawn on Monday, July 27th. Good luck.
1: 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One dribble fires it up. 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
2: 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Tonight in baseball, the Pittsburgh Pirates return home to PNC Park as they welcome back the Atlanta Braves at 6:40. First baseman Ryan O'Hearn will be looking to put forth another standout effort after his 3-home run game, which he drove in better than more than half a dozen runs. Jarrett Jones is on the bump for the Buccos against Grant Holmes. The Cincinnati Reds will host the Philadelphia Phillies at 7 with their all-star Chase Burns on the bump against a pitcher yet to be named. Cincinnati with Burns on the mound will be the favorite at first pitch. Rounding it out today, the Cleveland Guardians look to end their 3-game losing streak as they're back in Minnesota against the Twins at 7:40. Won't be an easy task, though, as they're the underdog. Slade Sassone takes on Connor Prelip. That's all for this Wednesday Frontier Power Big Z Sports Minute.
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11: Mainly dry day today with a partly sunny sky, high temperature in the middle 80s. Tonight, partly cloudy, areas of fog late, low 69. Thursday, partly sunny with scattered showers and thundershowers in the afternoon and evening. High temperature Thursday, 86. A better chance of picking up a shower or thunderstorm passing through the area Friday at times. High temperature at 82. I'm Severe Weather Team 9 meteorologist Jeff Exline.
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0: one of my favorites. It's Sugar Land joining Little Big Town here on WTUZ. We do have to take a break, but on the way, Ashley Cook, Ty Myers, and Lainey Wilson all coming for you after this.
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3: Fox News, I'm Tom Graham. The U.S. carrying out a series of strikes against Iranian targets. The Pentagon says it was in retaliation for Tehran targeting commercial vessels in the Strait of Hormuz. Fox's Mike Tobin.
4: The strikes we saw last night were increased intensity. 8 times as many targets were hit compared to 12 days ago, the last time the U.S. hit Iran responding to attacks on shipping.
3: President Trump says the ceasefire with Iran is over. Fewer people are getting killed on U.S. roadways.
5: The number of U.S. traffic-related deaths fell to its lowest rate in the first quarter of this year. That's from figures being published now by the National Highway Traffic Safety Administration. Their report, titled Crash Stats, show that statistically 7,700 people were killed in traffic crashes in the first few months of this year, 2026, and that is a decrease of more than 4%.
3: Fox's Eben Brown, America's listening to Fox News.
6: Good afternoon. This is Bill Hammerstrom reporting for WTUZ News. Vitalant is making it easier for area residents to give blood this summer by bringing donation opportunities closer to where they live and work. The Canton-based blood collection agency operates blood drives daily across Northeast Ohio, including one today in the parking lot at the State Highway Patrol Post in New Philadelphia. Blood donor technician Kylie Biddle says there's usually enough time for people to donate on their lunch breaks.
7: Most of the time, yes. For our entire screening process, it takes about 10 minutes. Depending on what procedure you do, we run two different procedures, a whole blood donation and a double red donation. A double red donation takes about 25 minutes in total, and then a whole blood donation takes about anywhere between 5 to 7.
6: Training instructor Amber Kimmel says the need for blood is constant.
8: Your whole blood donation is, it could save up to 3 lives. So they're using the platelets, the plasma, and the red cells.
6: All Vitalant blood donations stay local. More information on upcoming blood drives can be found on Vitalant's website and social media pages. Biddle says while appointments are preferred, walk-ins are welcome as space allows. The State Highway Patrol was out in force for the 4th of July weekend, and now the local post is revealing its statistics. New Philadelphia Post Commander Lieutenant Brian Sponigal says his troopers made 356 enforcement stops in Tuscarawas and Carroll counties between Thursday morning and Sunday night for a variety of reasons.
9: Yeah, it varied. A lot of speed violations, and the New Philadelphia Post did lead the Cambridge District in crash reports. We handled 26 crashes, and 7 of those were injury crashes.
6: Sponigal says troopers at his post issued 40 citations for seatbelt violations, but only made 1 OVI arrest despite the traffic increase.
9: The weekend went very well for us. Very hot weather at times, but we also had a little bit of rain there. But overall, it was a good weekend for us to be out on the roads. You know, despite the high heat, it didn't keep people in. They were still out traveling.
6: The State Highway Patrol in Columbus says 18 people died in 18 traffic crashes on Ohio roads during the 4th of July reporting period. None of those were in Tuscarawas County. Denison is celebrating 250 on 250 this weekend, America's 250th birthday on U.S. Route 250. Kicking things off on Friday is the Twin City Farmers Market red, white, and barbecue-themed event from 5 to 8 p.m. on North 4th Street by Heritage Park. Saturday's Street Festival from noon to 6 includes a car show, vendors, live entertainment, and family activities. Mayor Greg DiDonato says the village is sponsoring a performance by the Akron Symphonic Winds at the Heritage Park gazebo on Saturday night.
10: That's 7:30 to 9:15. We have planned to close 4th Street just from the alley to Greg. Bring your lawn chair down.
6: 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The 8th Annual Friends of the Library Garden Tour this weekend features heirloom raspberries in Navarre, a rose garden in New Philadelphia, and 4 more stops in between. The self-guided tour is scheduled for Saturday from 9 a.m. to 3 p.m., but will move to Sunday if it's raining. Steve Schroyer with the Friends of the Library says the tour also includes the Zork Garden, Monarch Gardens, Gnome Home, and others.
1: It's a self-guided tour through different gardens in Tuscarawas County, six different gardens throughout New Philadelphia, Bolivar, Navarre, Zord, all kinds of neat ones.
6: Tickets are $15 and can be purchased at the main library in New Philadelphia or any of the branch libraries, including on the day of the event. Proceeds benefit the Friends of the Library and its efforts to support the Tuscarawas County Public Library System. That's a look at news for this hour. Stay tuned. Your Z Country forecast is on the way. 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
11: A mainly dry day today with a partly sunny sky, high temperature in the middle 80s. Tonight, partly cloudy, areas of fog late, low 69. Thursday, partly sunny with scattered showers and thundershowers in the afternoon and evening. High temperature Thursday, 86. A better chance of picking up a shower or thunderstorm passing through the area Friday at times. High temperature at 82. I'm Severe Weather Team 9 meteorologist Jeff Exline.
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Blake Shelton on your drive home here on 99.9. Coming up, we're going to tell you what Dolly is up to. Right now is Brantley Gilbert.

0: Dolly Parton has been on Instagram letting us know what's going on with her original musical, her upcoming stage production. It's called Dolly, A True Original Musical, and it will begin previews at Broadway St. James Theater coming up on Monday, December 7th. Official opening doesn't start until January 19th, though. That's Dolly's 81st birthday. Tickets go on sale today, though, if you want to get them. In a video, Dolly said, "My whole life has been a musical, Grand Ole Opera, really, and I can't wait to present it to you on Broadway." She says, "I hope you enjoy watching as much as I've enjoyed living it."
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0: That's Gavin Adcock here on WTUZ. Well, if you're taking a trip, be careful about loaning money or paying for other people. It seems that Gen Z crowds have a hard time getting paid back. That's by friends after they take a group trip. A new survey conducted by Zelle found that a staggering 76% of Gen Zers said they were never fully paid back by their peers when they paid for a group expense up front. What's more than half of them said this lack of payment ended up putting them in debt. As a result, more than half said the financial snubbing ended up causing friction in their relationship with those friends, and 14% say it caused those friendships to flat out come to an end. So if you're planning on one of those trips and one person is ordering tickets or booking the hotel, make sure everybody pays ahead up front.
1: 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One dribble, fires it up! Touchdown! 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
2: 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Tonight in baseball, the Pittsburgh Pirates return home to PNC Park as they welcome back the Atlanta Braves at 6:40. First baseman Ryan O'Hearn will be looking to put forth another standout effort after his three home run game, which he drove in better than more than half a dozen runs. Jarrett Jones is on the bump for the Buccos against Grant Holmes. The Cincinnati Reds will host the Philadelphia Phillies at 7 with their all-star Chase Burns on the bump against a pitcher yet to be named. Cincinnati with Burns on the mound will be the favorite at first pitch. Rounding it out today, the Cleveland Guardians look to end their three-game losing streak as they're back in Minnesota against the Twins at 7:40. Won't be an easy task, though, as they're the underdog. Slade Sassone takes on Connor Prelip. That's all for this Wednesday Frontier Power Big Z Sports Minute.
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10: Mainly dry day today with a partly sunny sky, high temperature in the middle 80s. Tonight, partly cloudy, areas of fog late, low 69. Thursday, partly sunny with scattered showers and thundershowers in the afternoon and evening, high temperature Thursday 86. A better chance of picking up a shower or thunderstorm passing through the area Friday at times, high temperature at 82. I'm Severe Weather Team 9 meter, I'll just FX line.
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0: 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On the way, more country for you, Jody Messina, Vincent Mason, and Corey Kent. 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

We just needed some time. She could get on with her life, and I'd get on with mine. 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I knew she'd find a way to get over me, but I never thought.

They were keeping it low key. 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I see them everywhere together. And it's hitting a little too close to home. She's so far gone, but she didn't go far.

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2: This is a Fox News alert. I'm Kevin Uretsky, Fox News. U.S. Central Command announcing that strikes have resumed on Iran following an initial wave on Monday evening. Here's what President Trump had to say at the NATO summit earlier today.
3: I think it's going to go very quickly. They hit a couple of ships, and so we hit them much harder. When they hit, we hit 10 times harder. You know, we hit much harder than they do. We have a lot better equipment than they do.
2: Again, the U.S. renewing strikes against Iran today. Vice President Vance in Milwaukee today talking about the administration's work to combat fraud against state and federal health care programs.
4: I don't know about you, but how about we give more authority, more power, and more influence to the party that is trying to save your money and send the fraudsters to prison? That's all we're trying to do.
2: This is a Fox News alert.
5: New Philadelphia Mayor Joel Day says passage of a city parks levy in November would help stabilize the city's unsustainable financial situation. Good afternoon. This is Jamie Hamboff for WTUZ News. Day says the five-year $2.4 million levy would raise just over $1.3 million a year for the city's parks, freeing up money in the general fund for other services.
6: Every dollar we spend to keep the parks open is a dollar locked away from paving neighborhood streets or meeting the needs of our first responders.
5: Council members at a special meeting on Monday agreed with Day and put it on their legislative agenda for a future vote. The deadline to put a levy on the November ballot is August 4th, after months of what Day called budget battles between city departments and deficit predictions. The mayor said it's time to rethink how the city operates. Day said the $2.4 million levy would cost the owner of a $200,000 home $14 per month. Dover has two new police cruisers almost ready to hit the streets. City Safety Director Bob Everett says a third new vehicle is already in service, but the other two still need to be outfitted. One will be converted into a new canine vehicle.
7: You have to then put the red lights on, put the decals on, you have to put the radio equipment in, you have to put the cage in. And then these are purchased at state bid price. So the city got a good deal. So it's not like they had to pay a regular car price for them.
5: Everett says the cars should be ready for duty in the coming weeks. He says a fully fitted police cruiser costs around $55,000. But the city carefully budgets to make sure fleet vehicles are continuously updated. Everett says the police department also recently hired a new officer. The mayor swore in Anthony Nicholson on Monday. He previously worked in Stark County with the Perry Township Police Department. Local state troopers are overall pleased with how drivers behaved over the four-day travel period for Independence Day. New Philadelphia Post Commander Lieutenant Brian Sponigal says his troopers made 356 enforcement stops from Thursday through Sunday in Tuscarawas and Carroll counties. Those included 40 tickets for seatbelt violations and just one arrest for OVI.
8: I think I was pretty impressive that, you know, the public knew we were out there, and they refrained from drinking and driving, and I feel that was a great stat to have.
5: Sponigal says the New Philadelphia Post did lead the Cambridge District with 26 crashes and 7 involved injuries, but most were not serious and none were fatal. And that's all for news. Stay tuned to look at your Z-Country forecast coming up after a word from our sponsor, Carpenter Heating and Cooling. 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
11: 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The Dow Jones Industrial Average down 577 points or over 1%. The S&P 500 down 0.3% or 21 points. The NASDAQ Composite, though, up 0.2% or 52 points. In stocks of interest, Apple up almost 1% or $2.73 to $313.39 a share. American Electric Power down 1.2% or $1.63 to $135.90. Amazon down 1% or $2.36 to $243.62. Dominion Energy up slightly 3 cents to $69.86. Google down 1.4% or $5.11 to $361.92. Huntington Bank shares down over 3% or 55 cents to $17.46. Intel down slightly 15 cents to $110.24. JP Morgan Chase down 2.5% or $8.53 to $330.62. Meta down over 2% or $12.46 to $603.12. Sherwin-Williams down 3.4% or $11.63 to $330.57. J.M. Smucker down 0.8% or 94 cents to $112.32. Timken down 0.6% or 83 cents to $137.23. UPS down 1.8% or $2.02 to $109.94. Zimmer Biomet down over 2% or $1.85 to $87.56. 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
13: Tonight, partly cloudy, areas of fog late, low 69. Thursday, partly sunny with scattered showers and thundershowers in the afternoon and evening. High temperature Thursday, 86. A better chance of picking up a shower or thunderstorm passing through the area Friday at times. High temperature Friday at 82. It looks like the upcoming weekend, the threat of rain will lower with a high of 82 Saturday. I'm Severe Weather Team 9 Meter. I'll do Chef X Line.
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99.9 with Morgan Wallen on your drive home. I'm Shauna Berkey. On the way, we've got your 5 o'clock funnies, a classic and all that. And a little later on when I get back, I'm going to tell you how you can win big, or at least try to win big.

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1: What is the smallest? 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Kind of stuff keeps me up late at night. Scientists need to know when they're looking in microscopes.
2: 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That's teensy weensy.
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Yeah, but that's when I need it the most. 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

0: Cody Johnson here on WTUZ. Hey, if you're feeling lucky, you may want to go out and get a lottery ticket. The Mega Millions jackpot continues to grow, with no one having matched all of last night's winning numbers. That means the top prize for Friday's Mega Millions drawing will be at least $604 million. Of course, when it starts to get high, people run out and get tickets, so it could be quite higher. No one has won the Mega Millions jackpot since St. Patrick's Day. It's also been a while since anyone's collected the Powerball top prize. The estimated jackpot for tonight's Powerball drawing is $434 million.
1: 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One dribble, fires it up! 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
2: 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Tonight in baseball, the Pittsburgh Pirates return home to PNC Park as they welcome back the Atlanta Braves at 6:40. First baseman Ryan O'Hearn will be looking to put forth another standout effort after his three home run game, which he drove in better than more than half a dozen runs. Jarrett Jones is on the bump for the Buccos against Grant Holmes. The Cincinnati Reds will host the Philadelphia Phillies at 7, with their all-star Chase Burns on the bump against a pitcher yet to be named. Cincinnati, with Burns on the mound, will be the favorite at first pitch. Rounding it out today, the Cleveland Guardians look to end their three-game losing streak as they're back in Minnesota against the Twins at 7:40. Won't be an easy task, though, as they're the underdog. Slade Sassone takes on Connor Prelip. That's all for this Wednesday Frontier Power Big Z Sports Minute.
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12: Tonight, partly cloudy, areas of fog, late low 69. Thursday, partly sunny with scattered showers.

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0: We'd love to celebrate your birthday with you. In fact, each and every morning, the boys of the morning show, Nick and Conley, announce our birthdays and anniversaries, too. 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
17: Fox News, I'm Tom Graham. President Trump says the ceasefire with Iran is over. CENTCOM announcing another round of strikes after claiming Tehran attacked international commercial vessels.
18: For a second consecutive night, U.S. forces are carrying out airstrikes inside Iran. This is something that President Trump said earlier here at a NATO summit in Ankara, Turkey, that would probably happen in response to Iran targeting those three commercial vessels in the Strait of Hormuz.
17: Fox's Lucas Tomlinson. Kentucky Governor Andy Beshear wants an update on Senator Mitch McConnell's health. The Republican has been hospitalized for weeks.
19: Since McConnell was admitted to a hospital in mid-June after being found unconscious at his home, few specifics have been given by the senator's staff on his current condition. A spokesperson confirmed he is still in the hospital and working with his staff on legislation.
17: Fox's Grinnell Scott, America's listening to Fox News.
20: Good afternoon. This is Bill Hammerstrom reporting for WTUZ News. The State Highway Patrol was out in force for the 4th of July weekend, and now the local post is revealing its statistics. New Philadelphia Post Commander Lieutenant Brian Sponigal says his troopers made 356 enforcement stops in Tuscarawas and Carroll counties between Thursday morning and Sunday night for a variety of reasons.
21: Yeah, it varied. A lot of speed violations. And the New Philadelphia Post did lead the Cambridge District in crash reports. We handled 26 crashes, and 7 of those were injury crashes.
20: Sponigal says troopers at his post issued 40 citations for seatbelt violations, but only made 1 OVI arrest despite the traffic increase.
21: The weekend went very well for us. Very hot weather at times, but we also had a little bit of rain there. But overall, it was a good weekend for us to be out on the roads. You know, despite the high heat, it didn't keep people in. They were still out traveling.
20: The State Highway Patrol in Columbus says 18 people died in 18 traffic crashes on Ohio roads during the 4th of July reporting period. None of those were in Tuscarawas County. Denison is celebrating 250 on 250 this weekend, America's 250th birthday on U.S. Route 250. Kicking things off on Friday is the Twin City Farmers Market Red, White, and Barbecue-themed event from 5 to 8 p.m. on North 4th Street by Heritage Park. Saturday's Street Festival from noon to 6 includes a car show, vendors, live entertainment, and family activities. Mayor Greg DiDonato says the village is sponsoring a performance by the Akron Symphonic Winds at the Heritage Park gazebo on Saturday night.
22: That's 7:30 to 9:15. We have planned to close 4th Street just from the alley to Gray. Bring your lawn chair down.
20: Also on Saturday, several businesses will offer promotions, discounts, and deals. Find all of the details, including a vendor map, on the Twin City 250 on 250 Weekend Celebration Facebook page. The 8th Annual Friends of the Library Garden Tour this weekend features heirloom raspberries in Navarre, a rose garden in New Philadelphia, and 4 more stops in between. The self-guided tour is scheduled for Saturday from 9 a.m. to 3 p.m., but will move to Sunday if it's raining. Steve Schroyer with the Friends of the Library says the tour also includes the Zork Garden, Monarch Gardens, Gnome Home, and others.
23: It's a self-guided tour through different gardens in Tuscarawas County, 6 different gardens throughout New Philadelphia, Bolivar, Navarre, Zork, all kinds of neat ones.
20: Tickets are $15 and can be purchased at the main library in New Philadelphia or any of the branch libraries, including on the day of the event. Proceeds benefit the Friends of the Library in its efforts to support the Tuscarawas County Public Library System. That's a look at news for this hour. Stay tuned. 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
0: Tonight, partly cloudy, areas of fog late, low 69. Thursday, partly sunny with scattered showers and thundershowers in the afternoon and evening. High temperature Thursday, 86. A better chance of picking up a shower or thunderstorm passing through the area Friday at times. High temperature Friday at 82. It looks like the upcoming weekend, the threat of rain will lower with a high of 82 Saturday. I'm Severe Weather Team 9 Beater, I'll do Chef X Line.
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99.9. That one's Stephen Wilson Jr. kicking off another hour. I'm Shauna Berkey on your drive home. We knew he couldn't stay away. Garth is back. I'm going to tell you about it coming up. Right now, it's Parmalee.

0: that one's an old one. Patsy Cline with a classic here on Z Country. Well, we knew Garth couldn't stay away for long. He had a little video come out on Instagram where he's wiping the dust off of his drummer's cage. If you've been to a live concert, you know what I'm talking about. He says, maybe it's time. And then he says, the arena tour is coming. The mysterious countdown's been going on his website. So now we know what that's about. And he announced yesterday that it's going to be called Blame It All on My Roots, the Arena Tour, and it's launching next month. Initial stop on the tour will be a two-night stay at Gainbridge Fieldhouse in Indianapolis. That's going to be on August 21st and 22nd. No other dates or cities have been announced as yet. Tickets for the Indiana show go on sale via Ticketmaster on the 17th. So keep watching to see if he's going to be coming to Ohio.
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0: If you've got stuff to mail out, you may want to do it before Sunday. The cost is going up. Mailing a letter is now going to cost you 82 cents. That's starting on Sunday and was approved in May by the Postal Regulatory Commission. It has, though, had concerns about the USPS. It's a 4-cent increase. Other services, though, will also see price jumps, including mailing postcards, international letters. And the increase has come after the USPS warned earlier this year it could run out of money within a year. They lost, you ready for this, $9 billion, with a B, dollars last year. So hopefully the service is still available. But, you know, $9 billion is a lot of money to lose.
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6: Tonight, partly cloudy, areas of fog late, low 69. Thursday, partly sunny with scattered showers and thundershowers in the afternoon and evening. High temperature Thursday, 86. A better chance of picking up a shower or thunderstorm passing through the area Friday at times. High temperature Friday at 82. It looks like the upcoming weekend, the threat of rain will lower with a high of 82 Saturday. I'm Severe Weather Team 9 meteorologist Jeff Exline.
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10: Tonight, partly cloudy, areas of fog, late low 69. Thursday, partly sunny with scattered showers and thundershowers in the afternoon and evening. High temperature Thursday, 86. A better chance of picking up a shower or thunderstorm passing through the area Friday at times. High temperature Friday at 82. It looks like the upcoming weekend, the threat of rain will lower with a high of 82 Saturday. I'm Severe Weather Team 9 Meter, I'll do Chef X Live.
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0: I love that one. It's Eric Church here on 99.9. I'm Shauna Berkey on your drive home. My time's just about up. More country coming for you after the break. And then it's Backstage Country. 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

0: Tonight, partly cloudy, areas of fog late, low 69. Thursday, partly sunny with scattered showers and thundershowers in the afternoon and evening. High temperature Thursday, 86. A better chance of picking up a shower or thunderstorm passing through the area Friday at times. High temperature Friday at 82. It looks like the upcoming weekend, the threat of rain will lower with a high of 82 Saturday. I'm Severe Weather Team 9 Meter, I'll do Chef X Line.
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